That's Houston Person here on NEPM playing that old Black Magic. A 1967 recording of this evergreen composed by Harold Arlen and Johnny Mercer. This is from the album Trust in Me. It was Houston Person's third as a leader, the second of three in a row that he made with Cedar Walton at the piano. And that was Paul Chambers on bass, Lenny McBrown on drums, and Ralph Dorsey on conga. Tenor saxophonist Houston Person, that old Black Magic. We'll hear more from the Trust in Me album about an hour from now, with Houston Person playing tunes by Sonny Rollins and Charlie Parker. Stay tuned as well tonight to hear Person playing I Want to Talk About You and John Coltrane's Equinox. Houston Person is the guest soloist this Wednesday night with the Northampton Jazz Workshop at the Drake in Amherst. More of his great music is on the way here at the Drake in Amherst. More of his great music is on the way here at 88.5 in EPM. Good evening.

Night's Jazz. In about 15 minutes from now, we'll hear the trumpet legend Bunny Berrigan. He plays the blues and his classic on I Can't Get Started. And we've got John Coltrane tonight. You Are Too Beautiful, I'm Old Fashioned, and Violets for Your Furs. Let's continue with Teddy Edwards, tenor saxophone great, born in Jackson, Mississippi, grew up in Detroit, and a major figure on the Los Angeles scene for decades. Teddy Edwards was locking horns bebop style with Dexter Gordon, Wardell Gray, and others as early as the late 40s. Here he is on a session recorded on this date, 65 years ago. It's called Good Gravy, and this is Phineas Newborn at the piano with Teddy Edwards playing Just Friends.

That's Jerry Mulligan and Ben Webster here on NEPM playing in a mellow tone. The tune was introduced by Duke Ellington in the early 40s when Ben Webster was starring with his band. And here from the 1959 session, Jerry Mulligan meets Ben Webster. There was Jimmy Rolls at the piano, Leroy Vinegar on bass, and Mel Lewis on drums. Mulligan, Webster, in a mellow tone. And from the Teddy Edwards album, Good Gravy, we heard Laura and Just Friends. Two great standards played by saxophonist Teddy Edwards with Phineas Newborn at the piano. And that's from a session recorded 65 years ago today, Teddy Edwards, Good Gravy. Later tonight, we'll hear Edwards with Houston Person. They play John Coltrane's Equinox. And stay tuned for Coltrane, playing I'm Old Fashioned and Violets for Your Furs. We'll mark the birthday of pianist Glenn Zaleski. He plays John Coltrane's Central Park West. And a beautiful new reissue of a session that Joshua Breakstone and Barry Harris made in the mid-80s. Stay tuned for Two, Not One. You're tuned to 88.5 NEPM. I'm Tom Reaney. Nice to be with you on this Monday night with Jazz on the Move. Let's continue with Bunny Berrigan, the legendary trumpeter born in Wisconsin in 1908. He died in 1942 at the age of 33. The chief cause of death was alcoholism. Bunny Berrigan, one of the great trumpeters of the age. He was a favorite of Louis Armstrong's. Armstrong, in turn, was Bunny's primary model. He also loved Vic Spiderbeck. And he came to prominence with Benny Goodman in the mid-30s. He played the trumpet introduction on King Porter's Stomp with Goodman. The following year, Berrigan formed his own band and scored a huge swing-era hit on I Can't Get Started. We'll hear that classic in this set. Let's open it up with Bunny Berrigan playing an original with his Blue Boys. This is Chicken and Waffles.

That's Bunny Berrigan here on NEPM playing blues. That was composed by Berrigan and published under that one-word title, a 12-bar blues played by Bunny Berrigan and his Blue Boys on this session made in 1936. That was Edgar Sampson soloing on clarinet, Eddie Miller on tenor saxophone, Gratian Boncour was on bass, Cliff Jackson at the piano, and New Orleans-born Ray Baduc on drums. With Bunny Berrigan on trumpet playing blues. That was preceded by Berrigan's classic recording of I Can't Get Started, also from 1936, the song composed by Vernon Duke and Ira Gershwin, Bunny Berrigan, I Can't Get Started. That was preceded by Berrigan as guest soloist with Gene Gifford's orchestra for Nothing But the Blues. We heard the voice of Wingy Minone on that title. And we began with Berrigan's original Chicken and Waffles, also from 1936, and the group billed as Bunny Berrigan and his Blue Boys. Roland Bernard Berrigan, Bunny Berrigan, born November 2nd, 1908 in Hilbert, Wisconsin. He died in New York in 1942 at the age of 33. John Coltrane is next here on NEPM. Stay tuned for Houston Person. He plays My Little Suede Shoes. And I want to talk about you, previewing Houston Person's appearance Wednesday at the Drake in Amherst. 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I'm Tom Reaney. Thanks for tuning in this evening for Jazz on the Mode. Take your news into the garden or bring Jazz on the Mode out for a walk. 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Let's continue with John Coltrane, less than a month now from the Coltrane Centennial. John Coltrane, born September 23rd, 1926. Here he is in 1957 playing Violets for Your Furs. Beautiful song composed by Matt Dennis and Tom Adair, introduced by Frank Sinatra. And here with Red Garland at the piano, John Coltrane plays Violets for Your Furs.

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As Brad Meldow here on NEPM, Plain Time Has Told Me. A poignant rendition of the song by Nick Drake. And here from the Nonesuch release, Where Do You Start? That was Jeff Ballard on drums, Larry Grenadier on bass, Brad Meldow at piano. Time Has Told Me. Johnny Hartman sang You Are Too Beautiful, one of a half a dozen songs that Johnny Hartman sang with the John Coltrane Quartet on the classic session they made for Impulse in 1963. And we began that set with John Coltrane playing Violets for Your Furs, as in the Prestige release simply titled Coltrane. Later tonight, we'll hear John Coltrane playing I'm Old Fashioned and Saida's Song Flute. The Coltrane Centennial is September 23rd. 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Let's continue with Houston Person. The great saxophonist will be back as guest soloist with the Northampton Jazz Workshop on Wednesday night at the Drake. He's there with the Green Street Trio Wednesday evening at 7:30. And let's go back now to 1967 and the album Trust in Me, a session that Houston Person made for Prestige Records. It was his third as a leader, and it was the second of three in a row that he made with Cedar Walton at the piano. The group also has Paul Chambers on bass, Ralph Dorsey on conga, and Lenny McBrown on drums. Here's Houston Person playing Charlie Parker's My Little Suede Shoes.

Houston Person here on NEPM playing I Want to Talk About You. The song was composed by Billy Eckstine, introduced by Mr. B with Earl Hines in the mid-40s, and then recorded by John Coltrane on his Soul Train album. It was played by Coltrane as well at the Village Gate and the Newport Jazz Festival, and here played by Houston Person on the album Blue Velvet. That was Ray Drummond on bass, Richard Wyans at the piano, and Grady Tate on drums. I Want to Talk About You was preceded by Equinox, a blues composed by John Coltrane and played by Houston Person and Teddy Edwards from their album Horn to Horn. We began the set with Houston Person playing Aerogen, composed by the late Sonny Rollins, and Charlie Parker's My Little Suede Shoes, two of the titles from the album Trust in Me that was made by Houston Person for Prestige in 1967. Now 91 years of age, Houston Person will be back as guest soloist with the Northampton Jazz Workshop on Wednesday night at the Drake in Amherst. I've written about Houston Person. You can find a link to my essay on the great saxophonist on my Facebook page, Facebook for yours truly, Tom Reaney. And I've interviewed Houston Person for our Jazz Beat podcast series. You can hear that conversation with the great Houston Person on Jazz Beat at nepm.org. 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We'll hear music by John Coltrane himself. He plays on Old Fashioned and Saida's Song Flute. And in just a moment, Glenn Zaleski plays Central Park West. Jazz on the Moon on NEPM is funded by WFCR's partners, Amherst, Hampshire, Mount Holyoke, and Smith Colleges, and the University of Massachusetts Amherst, and by Northeast Solar and Hatfield, specializing in solar installations, battery storage, and clean energy solutions tailored to the homes and businesses of Western Massachusetts, northeast-solar.com. Let's continue with a set of music by the pianist Glenn Zaleski. Glenn is from the Worcester area, born around 1988. He's been on the New York scene for close to 20 years, attended the New School. He's worked with Ravi Coltrane and the late Ken Peplowski. Here he is with Desron Douglas on bass, playing John Coltrane's Central Park West.

Eskelin Zaleski here on NEPM playing Nobody Else But Me. The tune by Jerome Kern is the opener on Zaleski's debut album My Ideal, made for Sunnyside in 2014, and there with Desron Douglas on bass and Craig Weinrib on drums. Glenn Zaleski, Nobody Else But Me. That was preceded by Zaleski playing Charlie Parker's Passport, and we began with Glenn Zaleski playing John Coltrane's Central Park West. That's from his Sunnyside album, Fellowship. Glenn Zaleski spent a few years touring with Ravi Coltrane. Later tonight, we'll hear him with Ravi playing I'm Old Fashioned. This is 88.5 NEPM. I'm Tom Reaney. Thanks for tuning in for this Monday night's Jazz on the Move with music on the way by Sam Jones and Cedar Walton, John Coltrane, and Brad Meldow with Charlie Hayden. Let's continue with Joshua Breakstone. And an album that Breakstone made in 1983 for Capri, it's called Wonderful. It's just been reissued, and it's a great date for guitarist Joshua Breakstone, here with his mentor, the late Barry Harris at the piano, along with Earl Souls on bass and the Rogue Williams on drums. The Joshua Breakstone Quartet, here playing music by Lenny Tristano, Two, Not One.

everybody. This is Mike Finnerty inviting you to start off your Fridays on a positive note with my Morning with Mike show at 8 a.m. right here at WETF 105.7 in South Bend, Indiana, and streaming live at jazzradiowetf.org. What a better way to kick things off than the uplifting sounds of some of the world's finest artists. See you then.

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That's Sam Jones here on NEPM playing Bolivia. The tune's composer, Cedar Walton, there at the piano. And here on a session made in 1977, 2 years after Bolivia was introduced on the Cedar Walton album Eastern Rebellion. That one featured Sam Jones on bass. And here with Jones and Walton, we had Slide Hampton on trombone, Blue Mitchell on trumpet, Bob Berg on tenor saxophone, and Billy Higgins on drums. This is off the 32 Jazz Collection from Sam Jones, Something in Common. The tune was Bolivia. We heard Barry Harris playing Nightingale. That's some Newer Than New, an album that Barry Harris made for Riverside Records back in 1961 with Ernie Farrow on bass and Clifford Jarvis on drums and a front line of Lonnie Hilliard on trumpet and Charles McPherson, alto saxophone. Detroit raised to jazz greats like Barry Harris. I believe this was the debut album for both Hilliard and McPherson. They with Barry Harris playing Nightingale. And we began that set with Joshua Breakstone's quartet. We heard Two Not One, that was composed by Lenny Tristano, featured the late Barry Harris at the piano, and Joshua Breakstone on guitar. That's a 1983 album that's been reissued by Capri. It's called Wonderful. We'll hear another from Joshua Breakstone in this evening's Jazz on the Mode. 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Bex Taylor is with us tomorrow and on Tuesday nights with Jazz on the Mode. Yours truly, Tom Reaney, back with you on Wednesday night. This week we'll feature Champion Fulton. She's one of the artists who'll be featured at this year's Northampton Jazz Festival on Saturday, September 26th. And we'll mark the birthday of Branford Marsalis, who plays Bee's Paris Blues and 16th Street Baptist Church. Branford Marsalis, Champion Fulton, and a brand new release from Matt Wilson called Good Trouble. That's part of the line up for Wednesday's Jazz on the Mode here on NEPM. Let's continue with John Coltrane. The Coltrane Centennial is September 23rd. And hear from the one and only album that John Coltrane made as a leader for Blue Note Records, Blue Train. Let's hear Coltrane playing Jerome Kern's I'm Old Fashioned.

It's Joshua Breakstone here on NEPM playing Swonderful. Tuned by George and Ira Gershwin, the title track of Joshua Breakstone's album Wonderful. This session, made for Capri in 1983, has been reissued. And that was the late Barry Harris at the piano with Earl Sauls on bass, Leroy Williams on drums, Joshua Breakstone on guitar. Swonderful. We heard John Coltrane's Saida's Song Flute, an alternate take of the original master, and hear from the Giant Steps recording that Coltrane made in 1959, Tommy Flanagan at the piano, Paul Chambers on bass, and Art Taylor on drums. Saida's Song Flute. And we began with John Coltrane playing I'm Old Fashioned. That's from his Blue Note recording, Blue Train. Music of John Coltrane in this Monday night's Jazz on Mode. Coltrane's 100th birthday anniversary is September 23rd. 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Let's hear another rendition of I'm Old Fashioned, this great song composed by Jerome Kern and Oscar Hammerstein. And here it's from Glenn Zaleski's debut album, My Ideal, with Desron Douglas on bass and Craig Weinrib on drums, and special guest Ravi Coltrane on tenor saxophone, I'm Old Fashioned.

This is Brent Benulis, host of Collector's Choice, inviting you to join me here at WETF on Wednesdays at noon for a session of jazz from New England, during which we will listen to jazz giants of yesteryear, such as Johnny Hodges, Artie Shaw, and Bobby Hackett, to boppers such as Joe Gordon, Phil Woods, and Roy Haynes, to the modernists such as Tony Williams, James Williams, and Terry Lynn Carrington. Meanwhile, stay tuned right here on WETF for the best in jazz all day and all night.

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WETF, the jazz station, celebrating over 100 years of recorded jazz. Stay right here for the best in jazz all day and all night.

flight. Welcome aboard. Stan the Man navigating us through some really great music. Estimated time of arrival to our final destination, just before midnight. Relax and enjoy this flight. Fasten your seat.

0: We hope everyone enjoyed a great Father's Day and the longest day of the year, the summer solstice. Leon Thomas, Spirits Known and Unknown, from October 1969, song from my father, Horace Silver, composition, Lonnie Liston Smith Jr., piano, Richard Davis, bass, Roy Haynes, drums, Richard Landrum, bongos, James Spaulding, flute, Little Rock, also known as Pharoah Sanders on the tenor sax. And Night Owl took off with Sonny Rollins from May 24th, 1956. We heard the title track, Tenor Madness, featuring, and on the first solo there was John Coltrane. Red Garland piano, Paul Chambers bass, Philly Joe Jones on the drums. And you are on the Night Owl Jazz Flight, taking you on that very special musical journey to that place. You'll know when you get there.
1: There you go. Huh?

trumpeter Jeremy Pelt with his composition Sandman from Our Community Will Not Be Erased. Orrin Evans piano, Buster Williams bass, Lenny White on the drums. And we began that set with bassist Ben Wolf off his latest Anytime After Now. And we heard the title track, Joel Ross Vibes, Sullivan Fortner piano, Chris Lewis tenor sax, Aaron Kimmel on the drums. The fasten your seatbelt sign has been turned off. Feel free to move about the cabin on the Night Owl Jazz Flight from the jazz station WETFLP South Bend, Indiana, and musically flying around the world at jazzradio.wetf.org.

doorways of the harrowing highways. Even then, I like it skyway.

Kurt Elling in the Brass Palace with the WDR Big Band. Got some vocalese to Wayne Shorter's Speak No Evil. And set started with pianist Emmett Cohen off his latest Universal Truth. And we heard his composition, Compassion. Jeremy Pelt there on the trumpet. Timon Pinnicott, tenor sax. Yasushi Nakamura, bass. Joe Farnsworth on drums. This jazz flight is nearing our destination. Flight attendants, prepare for landing. Passengers, please make sure your seats are upright. Fasten your seatbelts.

pianist Helen Sung and her big band off her recording Oracles on the Sunnyside label. And the track Positively CT for Clark Terry. Just ahead of that, we heard from bassist Nat Reeves off his latest Now in Time. His composition, Blue Ridge, started the set with trumpeter Brian Lynch off Torchbearers and his, or Barry Harris composition,

The night owl has landed. We thank you for joining us on board, and we hope you had an enjoyable flight. Please join us again on the night owl. Jazz flights take off Monday through Friday, 11 p.m. Eastern, only from the jazz station WETFLP, South Bend, Indiana, and circling the globe on the World Wide Web at jazzradio.com. 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
2: Welcome to another great hour of jazz. Here's tenor saxophonist Gregory Tardy. In His Timing is the title of the album, and this time Gregory Tardy on the clarinet exclusively, joined by Regina Carter on the violin. And the song, The Roman Road. It's on WJ3 Records and right here.

evergreen, a beautiful family of trees. And also, these days, it means something that lasts and can be used forever. I'm David Bassey, evergreen from Jun Lida, and the title cut of his release on OA2 Records.

Atlee King, on his way with the vibraphone, unconditionally. That's Aubrey Johnson at the vocals, joining June Lida at the trumpet, and Josh Nelson at the piano, an 082 release entitled Evergreen in the title cut. Coming up next is Atlee King at the vibraphone, and a song called To Each Their Own.

0: Hadley King and his composition To Each Their Own. Brad Turner's there at the flugelhorn and David Caballero at the bass. Music from Hadley King, Unconditional, and it's on Cellar Music Group. And right here for you right now.
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Up next, the master of the ballad, Billy Eckstine, tackles the music of Hoagy Carmichael. This Love of Mine is the song we just heard from Saul Parker and Hank Senecala. Renderings is the album from Chuck Owen and the WDR Big Band, with special guest Sarah Caswell, one out on Mama Foundation Records and WDR, the Cologne Broadcasts. Chuck Owen. Coming up next, the music of Hoagy Carmichael and his tune Skylark, to be exact. And this comes from an album called Smithsonian Collection of Recordings, the American Songbook Series, and the one that features the music of Hoagy Carmichael. It tributes many great composers, and all composers you've heard of before. Here's Billy Eckstine and the orchestra, and Hoagy Carmichael's Skylark.

0: We heard Billy Eckstine and Skylark, followed by Pay It Forward, a composition from John Snyder, with his son David and the both of them on trumpets. Snide Remarks, the title of the album, with Jeb Patton at the piano.
1: She was a knockout, a feminine fatale.

Up next, the triumphant journey of drummer Daphnis Prieto. We heard a song called Mother Mary, and that comes from Gabriela Martina, homage to Gromlis. I think I heard the milking of a cow as the first rhythm in that particular song. And why not? She's a yodeler from Switzerland who grew up on a dairy farm with three sisters. So, four-part harmony, no problem. And milking a cow, no problem. And because she could yodel, scat singing, not a problem. Berklee College of Music pulls it all together for Gabriela Martina, homage to Gromlis, and very interesting music, preceded by Unlikely Valentine, Ron Busted, and some bebop extraordinaire from Ron, and Angelino, yes, the triumphant journey right now.

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2: Vocalist Dinah Washington. She crossed the line between blues, gospel, traditional pop, and jazz music. But primarily, she's known as a jazz musician, pianist, and vocalist. Dinah Washington with Frank Lesser's If I Were a Bell.

Frank Lesser, On the Way. That's down in Washington. She was born in Tuscaloosa, Alabama in 1924. And by the time she was 15, she was in Chicago, playing the clubs and singing her style of music. Quite unique at that. Johnny Mathis, another great voice of the 1950s and 1960s, covering Frank Lesser's Can't Get Out of This Mood, Earl Palmer, Always the Drummer and Contractor.

Here's music commissioned by the St. Bart's Jazz Festival, the music of Georges Bizet and John Ellis, a rural North Carolina child who came of age in the music in New Orleans. I'm David Bassey. Georges Bizet's Carmen, and Carmen in Jazz this time, to the ear of John Ellis and his quartet. Let's give a listen to Habanera right now.

Sultana from John Patton and the album Let It Roll on Blue Note up next. That's John Ellis at the soprano saxophone and anything he can get his hands on that has a reed, bass, clarinet, and all the saxophones. Bizet, Georges Bizet's Carmen, and music that's it's everywhere, ubiquitous, and this time done in a jazz way. Really, it deserves to be a jazz opera and dance. Oh, yes. Carmen in jazz. Here's John Patton with Grant Green at the guitar, Bobby Hutcherson at the vibes, and drummer Otis Finch.

0: John Patton, known as Big John Patton, only weighed 180 pounds, so he really wasn't that big, but he was big at that B3 organ. Latana, a John Patton original, with Bobby Hutcherson at the vibes, and Grant Green at the guitar.
1: This is Brent Benulis, host of Saturday Night Last Call, during which WETF concludes another broadcast week of jazz programming. I cordially invite you to join me at 11 p.m. Saturday for an hour of quality late-night listening. Meanwhile, stay right here on WETFLP, the jazz station in South Bend, for the best in jazz all day and all night.

Coming up, totally original music, totally new, from Joni and Fareed. Sweet Honey Bee is the song we just heard, and more from the 1950s and 1960s in the United States of America. Duke Pearson was the A&R person for Blue Note Records and all those beautiful recordings that were recorded in New Jersey. And a cab ride from the band over with Duke, lining the tunes out, maybe adding a few of his. That one called Sweet Honey Bee, and a 2024 release from Positone. Diego Rivera, Art Hirahara, John Davis, Boris Kozlov, and Vinny Speranza. Art laying out on Sweet Honey Bee. A Duke Pearson original, and Blue Moods, Swing and Soul on Positone. You Think You Know. This is Joni Pilato.

0: What better inspiration for a musician and a songwriter than family? That one called Maria's Ocean for Greg Abate's daughter, who is a marine biologist. Maria's Ocean preceded by Joni Pilato with Farid Haik at the guitar.
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coming up, another unearthed jewel from the Brubeck family. That one's called Fast Fifth, and Steeplechase Records, a Danish record label at steeplechase.dk. Lots of cool albums from Steeplechase over the years. This time, saxophonist Andrew Rathbun with Gary Versace at the piano, Jean Hébert, and Tom Rainey. October of 2022, The Speed of Time and the song Fast Fifth. Before that, one of my favorite vocalists of 2023, Fathak, and his composition, No Strings Attached. Ready, free to go, because he's an immigrant and he's traveled from country to country trying to find his place. This one recorded in Canada, and he's of Turkish descent. Here's These Foolish Things.

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Here's a quintet that makes you wonder what would have happened if two of the band members hadn't have passed away in their mid-20s. I'm David Massey. You think of Hendrix. You think of Jim Morrison. You think of Janis Joplin and all the good and all the great music they could have recorded. How about Clifford Brown?

Up next, Bob Mintzer's Overlap with the Dave Stryker Trio. That's Joy Spring, a composition by trumpeter Clifford Brown, with Richie Powell at the piano, George Morrow, Max Roach, and Harold Land at the tenor saxophone. Joy Spring. Here's Overlap, Bob Mintzer and the gang, the Dave

0: guitarist Dave Stryker's 2024 release, Groove Street, and Bob Mintzer's Overlap, with McClinty Hunter at the drums, Jared Gold at the organ, and Dave and Bob.
1: And preceding that,
0: Joy Spring, a composition by trumpeter Clifford Brown.
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Up next, Lucas Pino covers Fred Hirsch's Phantom of the Opera. That's the music from Marius Vanderbrink, New York Knock, with Stacy Dillard and Sean Jones.

composition called Easy Going from a Midwest guitarist named Alex Frank in the quartet, John Kazillermuth playing the drums, and Matt Villinger at the piano.

Alex Loret's Silent Ship, On the Way, Je Vivir, from one of the great second-generation vocalists in jazz, Veronica Swift, and her album called Veronica Swift. Easy to remember, isn't it? Mack Avenue Jazz, in a 2023 release, is a generation of musicians who came through outside-in music and now on Whirlwind Recordings. Alan Mednard at the drums, Desmond White at the bass, Glenn Zaleski at the piano, and Alex Loret and his composition, Silent Ship, recorded December 17th of 2021 and out in May of 2023.

0: We heard two, Alex Loray and Weird Ear. Evening Will Find Itself is the Whirlwind release, and Silent Ship, written by Alex. And then Felipe Sales, Interconnections.
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I like New York in June. How about you? The great Burton Lane standard with lyrics by Ralph Fried, performed in Norway in 1989. That's from Standards in Norway live. Keith Jarrett with the usual suspects on the bass and drums. That would be Gary Peacock on bass, Jack DeJohnette on drums, his longtime side men, live in Norway. And the Norwegians seem to enjoy the heck out of it. I'm Jana Lee Ross. Thanks so much for listening to Jazz With Me. You can get in touch anytime and let us know what you love about jazz. Our email address is jazznetwork@wfmt.com.

Little bluebird, who has never said a word, starts to sing, spring, spring. When the little bluebell in the bottom of the dell starts to ring, ding, ding. 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

0: a set of three Cole Porter songs. That was Everything I Love from Pure Desmond, the pure sound of a dry martini. That is what Paul Desmond himself said was the sound he was trying to conjure out of his alto saxophone. Did I tell you the tune? Everything I Love. Before that, Oscar Peterson and Louis Armstrong together and Cole Porter. It's almost too much of a good thing. And then you throw in Herb Ellis on guitar, Ray Brown on bass, and Louis Belson on drums. 1957. It's a desert island record. Cole Porter's Let's Do It. And Louis sings all the verses. Before that, Love for Sale, Chet Baker from Chet's Choice, Philip Catherine joining him on guitar. I'm Jana Lee Ross. 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
2: This is Brent Benulis, host of Collector's Choice, inviting you to join me here at WETF on Wednesdays at noon for a session of Jazz from New England, during which we will listen to jazz giants of yesteryear, such as Johnny Hodges, Artie Shaw, and Bobby Hackett, to boppers such as Joe Gordon, Phil Woods, and Roy Haynes, to the modernists such as Tony Williams, James Williams, and Terry Lynn Carrington. Meanwhile, stay tuned right here on WETF for the best in jazz all day and all night.

to come home to. You'd be so nice by the fire.

Great Arrangements by Billy May, recorded in 1959. That is my own personal goddess of swing, Anita O'Day, from Anita O'Day Swings Cole Porter. You're listening to Jazz.

The tune Daphne, written by Django Reinhardt, and that from a CD called Paris Encounter, featuring Django Reinhardt's artistic foil, Stefan Grappelli, playing violin, and Gary Burton on vibes. And the Paris session was in 1969. Before that, Polka Dots and Moonbeams, a Jimmy Van Heusen standard, Joey DeFrancesco playing organ, Houston Person joining him on sax. And we kicked off the set with Watermelon Man, probably Herbie Hancock's best known tune. 1962 was the year. Taken Off was the record. I'm Jana Lee Ross. Thanks for listening to Jazz. Here's Shirley Horn live in Paris in the early 90s.

Shirley Horn, recorded in March of 1992 at the Théâtre du Châtelet in Paris, from her record called I Love You, Paris. And it's pretty clear that Paris and the Parisians loved Madame Horn. Shirley Horn singing that old devil called love. Shirley singing and playing so majestically with her on bass, Charles Abels and Steve Williams on drums. Thanks for listening to Jazz With Me. I'm Jana Lee Ross, and you can get in touch with us anytime and let us know what you love about jazz. 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

What a great guitarist she was. Emily Remler. Oh, my goodness. With her, Hank Jones on piano, Buster Williams on bass, and Marvin Smitty Smith on drums, a tune written by Clifford Brown, Dao. I'm Janelle Ross. Thanks for listening to Jazz with me.

0: written by Mercer Ellington, son of Duke Ellington. Things ain't what they used to be. From the Shoes of the Fisherman's Wife, one of my favorite records ever, Charles Mingus leading a large band. Before that, from Duke Ellington, Fleurette Africaine, Petite African Flower, Duke Ellington's tune, performed by Gary Burton on vibes and Makoto Ozone playing piano, Steve Swallow playing bass with them, and Ellis Marsalis began that set of Ellington family tunes, Prelude to a Kiss. I'm Jana Lee Ross. Thanks so much for listening to Jazz with me.
1: Hi, I'm Gloria Krolak, host of Morning Glory. It's my pleasure to now share Monday mornings with you for a full hour starring the vibraphone, a percussion instrument introduced to jazz in the 1930s by Lionel Hampton and Red Norvo. What's a vibraphone? Just the coolest instrument ever. 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

And Booker Irvin had the outhead of Duke Ellington's Mood Indigo, that from The Shoes of the Fisherman's Wife, recorded by Charles Mingus's large ensemble in 1959. I'm Jana Lee Ross, and you're listening to Jazz.

the bebop burner of all bebop burners, Donna Lee. Charlie Parker's contrafact of back home again in Indiana. What's a contrafact? That's when a musician takes the chord changes of one song, in this case, Back Home Again in Indiana, and places a new melody above it using those chords. So that's a contrafact. Donna Lee, Joey DeFrancesco playing it way fast on the organ. And before that, we heard the tune Back Home Again in Indiana. That's Lenore Raphael at the piano with Howard Alden playing guitar. Kicked off the set with Joshua Redman playing his tune Wait No Longer live in New York City at the Village Vanguard from his record Spirit of the Moment. I'm Jana Lee Ross. Thanks for listening to Jazz with me.

written by Steve Swallow, Ladies in Mercedes, and he's playing bass on that track with Gary Burton on vibes. Thanks for listening to Jazz with me. I'm Jana Lee Ross. 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

Shades of Light, written by the legendary flutist Hubert Laws, performed here by Melvin Rhine, leading the ensemble from the organ, Boss Organ the Record, Peter Bernstein with him on guitar, and Joshua Redman playing sax. Thanks for listening to Jazz. I'm Jana Lee Ross, and you can get in touch anytime and let us know what you love about jazz. 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

story is much too sad to be told, but practically everything leaves me totally cold. Yes, the only

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Well, I'm sure that if

0: Standards in Norway, the album Keith Jarrett Live in Oslo, 1989, with the usual suspects backing him up, Gary Peacock on bass, Jack DeJohnette on drums, the tune I Hear a Rhapsody. Before that, the Clayton Hamilton Jazz Orchestra playing Lullaby of the Leaves, and we kicked off the set with Louis Armstrong and Oscar Peterson, a meeting of the greats in 1957. Cole Porter's I Get a Kick Out of You, and the rest of the band, No Slouches, Herb Ellis on guitar, Ray Brown on bass, Louis Belson on drums. 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

the Bud Powell tune Celia, given a big Latin twist. Kenny Kirkland playing all the sounds on keyboard except percussion, and that was Don Elias. Before that, Surrey with the Fringe on top, swinging from Oklahoma with Barney Kessel on guitar, Ray Brown on bass, and Shelly Mann on drums, recorded in 1958. Kicked off the set with the theme from A Streetcar Named Desire, music composed by Alex North from Terrence Blanchard's beautiful record Jazz in Film. I'm Janie Lee Ross. Thanks for listening to Jazz with me.

Wes Montgomery in 1959, the tune Too Late Now. Melvin Ryan with him on organ and Paul Parker on drums. Thanks for listening to Jazz with me. I'm Jana Lee Ross, and you can get in touch with us anytime and let us know what you love about jazz. 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

Jingles from the godfather of the jazz guitar, Wes Montgomery, recorded in 1959. Melvin Ryan with him on organ, Paul Parker on drums. This is Jazz. I'm Jana Lee Ross. 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

0: Kenny Kirkland at the piano playing Wayne Shorter's gorgeous tune, Anna Maria. Before that, A Child Is Born, the wonderful waltz ballad written by Thad Jones from Bass and Bosses. The bass is Pierre Michelot, and some of the bosses on that record. Toots Thielemans playing harmonica, Billy Higgins on drums, Pierre Blanchard playing violin. Kicked off the set with Round Midnight, Lee Konitz live with Brad Meldow on piano and Charlie Hayden on bass. They were recorded at the Blue Note in New York City, December 1996. I'm Jane Lee Ross. 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
1: 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Meanwhile, stay right here on WETF-LP, the jazz station in South Bend, for the best in jazz all day and all night. 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

from Standards in Norway, live in Oslo in 1989. Keith Jarrett playing Old Folks. Gary Peacock on bass, Jack DeJohnette on drums, his longtime sidemen. Before that, My Girl, as rearranged by Paul Bollenbach from his record Soul Grooves. Great section with him. Joey DeFrancesco on organ, Jeff Tane Watts playing drums and the horns, Jim Rotundi, Steve Wilson, Eric Alexander, and Steve Davis. This is Jazz.

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that is called Faces, written by the man playing bass on the track, Dave Holland, from Bill Stewart's record Think Before You Think. Bill Stewart playing drums with Joe Lovano on tenor, Mark Cohen on piano, and Dave Holland on bass. Thanks for listening. I'm Jana Lee Ross, and this is Jazz.

0: guitar legend Johnny Smith playing Duke Ellington's Sophisticated Lady, and two more Duke tunes before that, Mood Indigo from The Shoes of the Fisherman's Wife, Charles Mingus's large ensemble, and Tierney Sutton began the set with All Too Soon from her Paris sessions. 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
1: What are sound ideas? Why, jazz, blues, and spoken word. These are sound ideas. Hi, I'm Clay Ryder, and I invite you to take a journey through 8 decades of improvised art. 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
0: Here's some music from a 1990 film called Tune In Tomorrow, set in a radio station in New Orleans in the 1950s. It starred Peter Falk and Barbara Hershey and Keanu Reeves, and featured music composed by Wynton Marsalis.

It's called Don't Run From Fun, music from the 1990 film. Tune in tomorrow. Wynton Marsalis leading that all-star ensemble, including Wycliffe Gordon and Reginald Veal. 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

Music composed by Quincy Jones for the film The Pawnbroker from Terrence Blanchard's beautiful Jazz in Film before that. Birth of a Band. More music of Quincy Jones from This Is How I Feel About Quincy. Phil Wood's tribute to his former band leader and a reference to Quincy's 1957 breakout record called This Is How I Feel About Jazz. And Phil Woods did play on that record. Kicked off the set with Jimmy Smith's Midnight Special from 1960. I'm Jana Lee Ross. Thanks so much for listening to Jazz with me. This is the Gil Evans Orchestra from The Individualism of Gil Evans, John Lewis's tune, Concord.

Young and Foolish, Tony Bennett, accompanied by Bill Evans. And before that, Gil Evans, the Gil Evans Orchestra, from the Individualism of Gil Evans. That was John Lewis's tune, Concord. I'm Jana Lee Ross. Thanks for listening to Jazz with me. 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
1: Hi, I'm Gloria Krolak, host of Morning Glory. 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

the British Museum had lost his charm. How long, I wondered, could this thing last?

Good morning, Pops. My name is John Clark. We're here together on WETF, the jazz station in South Bend, Indiana. Heard worldwide on jazz radio, WETF.org. We're here to bring you some Louis Armstrong recordings to start your morning off right. And today we're subtitling this program, Louis and the Gershwins. All of the music will be from the pen of George Gershwin, and the lyrics, for the most part, are from Ira Gershwin, although DuBose Hayward did a few of them at the end. We started out with A Foggy Day in London Town from the album Ella and Lewis, recorded in August of 1956 with the Oscar Peterson Quartet. Oscar Peterson, Herb Ellis, Ray Brown, and Buddy Rich. We're going to go on now to an album that Louis did by himself with Oscar Peterson's quartet, this time with Louis Belson instead of Buddy Rich. And this is I Was Doing All Right, one of the last Gershwin tunes. And this was recorded by Louis in 1957. Then back to Ella, and Louis and Ella again, I believe it was called. They All Laughed from 1957. And that'll be our set. These are longer LP tracks, and we get to hear some of the good interplay between Louis and Ella Fitzgerald. So we're going to hear I Was Doing All Right, and They All Laughed.

So some fine trumpets started out. I was doing all right, Louis Armstrong with the Oscar Peterson Quartet from 1957. And then great interplay between Ella and Louis Armstrong on They All Laughed, really highlighting the clever and sophisticated lyrics of Ira Gershwin, also from 1957. We're going to go back to the Ella and Lewis album from August of 1956 and hear They Can't Take That Away From Me. Then we're going to jump to one of the best-known collaborations by Ella and Louis, Porgy and Bess, with orchestrations by Russ Garcia. And we're going to hear Laud, I'm On My Way, one of Louis' features on that album. So these are our two tunes coming up, They Can't Take That Away From Me and Oh Laud, I'm On My Way.

So we started with They Can't Take That Away From Me, some more fine lyrics by Ira Gershwin, who was really at the top of the lyricist game in the era of American pop songwriting in the 20s, 30s, 40s, and beyond. After his brother George died, he started writing with other people, including composer Vernon Duke and some others as well. So really an underrated person in American pop song history. And that featured Ella Fitzgerald with Louis Armstrong. We're doing our Louis Armstrong and George Gershwin program. Then we jumped over to the Porgy and Bess album that Ella and Louis made, and we heard Oh Lord, I'm On My Way. And that featured Louis with a full orchestra conducted by Russ Garcia. I should mention Louis had some fine trumpet work on the first track as well. We're going to do one more tune from the Porgy and Bess album. This one is called There's a Boat That's Leaving This Morning for New York. It was a big show-stopping feature in the opera, Porgy and Bess, which Gershwin composed in the 1930s as a folk opera, what he called a folk opera at any rate. And it's been done many times by many jazz players and groups of jazz musicians and in suites and so forth, but no one really captured the spirit of the performance and of the opera the way Louis and Ella did. Miles Davis did a totally different version, of course, for Columbia with Gil Evans' arrangements, but Louis really, especially in these cases, brings out the joy but also the pain that was in this opera. So that's what we're going to finish up the program with. There's a Boat That's Leaving from 1957. You've been listening to Good Morning with Pops. I put the good in there. It's actually Morning with Pops, but any Morning with Pops is a good morning, and we hope this has launched your day in a positive way. And please do tune in again next week.

swellest mansion up on Upper Fifth Avenue. And through all we go strutting, we'll go strutting, and there'll be nothing too good for you. I'll dress you in silks and satins in latest Paris style. All the blues you'll be getting, you'll be forgetting. There'll be no fretting, nothing but smiles, honey. Come along with me.

0: Hi, this is Rob Hoff inviting you to join me each Friday at noon for Collector's Choice. 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

Greetings and welcome aboard the Jazz Train. I'm your host, John Pollock, and it's time for another one of our musical journeys. We check the calendar and feature music recorded on a particular date. Today, the date in the spotlight is August 25th, and our journey will span 72 years, beginning in 1925, before ending in 1997, with numerous stops along the way. As always, I saved you a seat right up front and invite you to join me on another musical adventure. Let's get underway on August 25th, 1925, with Ethel Waters.

Ethel Waters started today's first set on August 25th, 1925, recording for Columbia in New York. The tune was Loud Speakin' Papa, written by Lou Pollock and Jack Yellen. On that, Ethel Waters doing the singing. Horace Holmes was on cornet, Alex Jackson on bass saxophone, and Pearl Wright on piano. We followed with Frankie Trumbauer and his orchestra with Bix and Lang. That was The Billing, from 1927, in New York, recording for OK. The tune was Three Blind Mice, credited to Frankie Trumbauer and Chauncey Morehouse. On that, solo contributions from Bix Beiderbecke on cornet, Frankie Trumbauer on C melody saxophone, Eddie Lang on guitar, and Adrian Rollini on bass saxophone. We also heard a little bit from Itzy Riskin on piano, Don Murray on clarinet, the drumming by Chauncey Morehouse. We close the set with Jimmy Noone's Apex Club Orchestra from 1928, recording for Vocalion in Chicago. The tune was Oh Sister, Ain't That Hot, and boy, it really was. That tune by Will Donaldson and Harry White. On that, we heard from Jimmy Noone on clarinet, Joe Poston on alto saxophone, Earl Hines on piano, Bud Scott on banjo, and Johnny Wells on drums. We'll move up now to 1936 and join Benny Carter with Kai Ewen's orchestra.

We started the last set with Benny Carter with Kai Ewens Orchestra in 1936 in Copenhagen, Denmark, recording for HMV. The tune was an original by Benny Carter entitled Blue Interlude. On that, solos by Benny Carter on alto saxophone and on trumpet, and by Christian Jensen on piano. We followed with a quintet of the Hot Club of France from 1939 in London, recording for Decca. The tune was The Man I Love, written by George and Ira Gershwin, and featured Django Reinhardt on guitar and Stefan Grappelli on piano. Let's move up now to 1947 and join the Benny Goodman Sextet.

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1: You're riding on the jazz train with your host, John Pollock. We're listening today to music recorded on August 25th in years past, and we have about an hour remaining in today's musical journey. Let's pick things up now in 1950 with Louis Armstrong and Ella Fitzgerald.

We started the last set on August 18th, 1950, with Louis Armstrong and Ella Fitzgerald, with Cy Oliver and his orchestra. They were in New York recording for Decca. The tune was Dream a Little Dream of Me, written by Wilbur Schwent, Fabian Andre, and Gus Kahn. On that, we heard Ella Fitzgerald singing, Louis Armstrong singing, and playing trumpet. We followed with Sidney Bechet and his Blue Note Jazzmen from 1953 in New York recording for Blue Note. The tune was Black and Blue, written by Fats Waller, Harry Brooks, and Andy Razzaf. On that, we heard Jonah Jones on trumpet, Sidney Bechet on soprano saxophone, Jimmy Archie on trombone, Buddy Weed on piano, Walter Page on bass, and Johnny Blowers on drums. We'll continue now in 1953 with the Lassie Golan American All-Stars.

Wasi Gulin, American All-Stars, started off the last set on August 25th, 1953, recording in Stockholm, Sweden, for Metronome. The tune was an original by Lars Gulin called Late Date. On that, Conti Condoli on trumpet, Frank Rossolino on trombone, Zoot Sims on tenor saxophone, Lee Konitz on alto saxophone, Lars Gulin on baritone saxophone, Don Begley on bass, and Stan Levy on drums. We followed with the Art Pepper Quintet from 1954 in Hollywood, recording for Discovery, the tune, an original by Art Pepper, called Straight Life, that based on the chords of After You've Gone. On that, Art Pepper on alto saxophone, Jack Montrose on tenor saxophone, Claude Williamson on piano, Monty Budwig on bass, and Larry Bunker on drums. Let's move up to 1956 and join Buddy Rich and his orchestra.

Buddy Rich and his orchestra led off the last set on August 25th, 1956, in Los Angeles, recording for Norgran. We heard a tune called Ain't It the Truth, written by Count Basie and Buster Harding. On that, we heard from Harry Edison on trumpet, Bob Cooper on tenor saxophone, Jimmy Rolls on piano, Frank Rosolino on trombone. Buddy Rich was the drummer, the arrangement by Marty Paich. After that, it was the Kenny Burrell Quartet from 1959, live at the Five Spot in New York City, music issued by Blue Note. We heard the Tad Dameron composition, If You Could See Me Now, played by Kenny Burrell on guitar, Roland Hanna on piano, Ben Tucker on bass, and Art Blakey on drums. We close with the Blue Mitchell Quartet from 1960 in New York, recording for Riverside, the tune written by Ron L. Bright called Sweet Pumpkin. On that, Blue Mitchell on trumpet, Wynton Kelly on piano, Sam Jones on bass, and Roy Brooks on drums. You're riding on the jazz train with your host, John Pollock. I'll be right back with some more music and information after these next announcements. You're riding on the jazz train with your host, John Pollock. We're listening today to music recorded on August 25th in years past, and we've just entered the final half hour of today's musical journey. Let's pick things up now in 1960 with the Teddy Charles New Directions Quartet.

The Teddy Charles New Directions Quartet led off the last set on August 25, 1960, from the Museum of Modern Art in New York. The music issued by Warwick. We heard a Booker Little composition called The Confined Few, with Booker Little on trumpet, Booker Irvin on tenor saxophone, Teddy Charles on vibes, Mal Waldron on piano, Addison Farmer on bass, and Ed Shaughnessy on drums. We followed with Duke Ellington, Alone at the Piano, from 1972 in New York, the music issued by Azure and Storyville, the tune and original by Ellington entitled Melancholia. We close with The Big Three from 1975 in Los Angeles, recording for Pablo. We heard the Kenny Durham tune Blue Bossa, played by Milt Jackson on vibes, Joe Pass on guitar, and Ray Brown on bass. Let's continue 1987 with Helen Merrill and Gil Evans. So-

0: We started today's final set on August 25th, 1987, with Helen Merrill and Gil Evans in New York recording for MRC. The tune was Summertime, written by George and Ira Gershwin and DeBose Hayward. We heard Helen Merrill singing, backed by an orchestra led by Gil Evans. He contributed the arrangement as well, a familiar one to many of us. On that, we also heard from Steve Lacy on soprano saxophone, Joe Beck on guitar, Buster Williams on bass, and Mel Lewis on drums. Then we heard from Jackie Byard from 1988, recording for Soul Note in New York. The tune was Foolin' Myself, written by Peter Tinturin and Jack Lawrence. On that, we heard Jackie Byard on piano. We close with the Keith Ingham Trio from 1997 in New York, recording for Sackville. The tune was Winter Moon, written by Hoagy Carmichael and Harold Adamson. On that, Bobby Gordon on clarinet, Keith Ingham on piano, and Arnie Kinsella on drums. Well, today's edition of the Jazz Train is running out. I hope you heard something that you liked, something new perhaps, and you'll join me again somewhere down the line. Until the Jazz Train returns for another visit, this is John Pollock.
1: Good morning. Today is August 25th, the birthday of Wayne Shorter, Pat Martino, and Charles Fambro. Saxophonist Wayne Shorter was born this day in 1933 in Newark, New Jersey. One of the greatest improvisers in jazz, he established a first-rate reputation as a composer with Art Blakey's Jazz Messengers. He played in Miles Davis' second great quartet and co-founded the fusion group Weather Report. He recorded 20 albums as a leader and was awarded a Guggenheim Fellowship and 12 Grammys, including Lifetime Achievement. He was a favorite of fans and critics alike, winning some 30 downbeat polls. We'll have more on Wayne Shorter after the break. Guitarist Pat Martino was born this day in 1944 in Philadelphia. A brain seizure cost his early career nearly 20 years, yet he made 25 albums as a leader. He recorded extensively with Jack McDuff, Willis Jackson, and Don Patterson, and made two albums with pianist Eric Alexander. He was nominated for 3 Grammys and won Downbeat's Reader's Poll for Guitarist of the Year in 2004. Bassist and composer Charles Fambro, also known as Broski, was born this day in 1950 in Philadelphia. He recorded 9 albums as a leader and 7 with Art Blakey, including a live set at Montreux. He recorded with McCoy Tyner, Roland Kirk, Wynton Marsalis, and others. From WETF's entire family, happy birthday salutes to Wayne Shorter, Pat Martino, and Charles Broski Fambro. And happy birthday to all our listeners who share their birthday with them. Stay tuned for a one-hour look at the life and career of Wayne Shorter, and tune in every morning just before 10 when we call attention to the birthdays of artists who should never be forgotten. 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

unmistakably Wayne Shorter. That's Wayne Shorter on soprano saxophone, and today is his birthday, and we're going to be celebrating that birthday today on WETF.

That's the composition, Anna Maria, a composition of Wayne Shorter. He was performing on soprano saxophone, and the band included Herbie Hancock. That's from the recording Native Dancer, which was recorded in 1974, 50 years ago, by the great Wayne Shorter. And Wayne Shorter is his birthday today. He was born on August 25th, 1933, in Newark, New Jersey. He died March 2nd, 2023. He was 89 years old, and he passed in Los Angeles. We're going to be celebrating his birthday today on WETF. It's part of a regular series that we have in which we celebrate the birthdays of great jazz performers, and they don't come much greater than Wayne Shorter, who is often regarded as one of the greatest composers in small group jazz, but also one of the greatest improvisers ever in jazz. So as an improviser and as a composer, Wayne Shorter is one of the greatest, and it's a tribute to celebrate his birthday today, August 25th. So he was born in Newark, New Jersey, as I say, and he got active in jazz in 1958. He played with Horace Silver, played with Art Blakey. Of course, he became most famous with his early association with Miles Davis. He was with the Miles Davis Second Great Quintet from 1964 to 1970. He went on to contribute to jazz fusion as part of the group Weather Report, and he was with Weather Report as a co-founder with Joe Zawinul. They co-founded it in 1971, and it was active until maybe 1986. He was also involved with many of his own recordings as a leader. He actually went on to even compose an opera, Iphigenia, with Esperanza Spalding. So his career was wide-ranging. He was active from 1958 to 2021. That's a long, long life in jazz. And he was active almost until the end. He was active in post-bop, in modal jazz, crossover jazz with people like Joni Mitchell. He was involved with jazz fusion, as I say, with Weather Report, involved with third stream jazz, the combination of classical music and jazz, working with the Orpheus string quartet and an opera, as I say. He started out his career on clarinet. He switched to tenor saxophone, went to New York University, got a degree in music education, and then he started to perform actively with Silver and Blakey and Miles Davis, and was active nonstop for decades. And we're just going to sample his music. I think the best way to honor the work of Wayne Shorter is not to talk about his music, but to air his music. So we started off with that recording Native Dancer. Let's listen to something from the very first recording that Wayne Shorter made as a leader. And this was recorded in November of 1959. And we'll hear a composition of Wayne Shorter called The Blues a la Carte. Wayne Shorter will be heard on tenor saxophone with Lee Morgan on trumpet, Wynton Kelly piano, Paul Chambers bass, Jimmy Cobb on drums. And this is from the recording Introducing Wayne Shorter.

You're listening to WETF, your jazz station in South Bend, Indiana. My name is Rob Hoff, and today we are celebrating the birthday of Wayne Shorter, who was born August 25th, 1933, in Newark, New Jersey. And we're celebrating his birthday on this day. So that was a piece called Blues a la Carte, written by Wayne Shorter. He was performing on tenor saxophone from the 1959 recording Introducing Wayne Shorter. Let's move ahead 5 years to another recording that Wayne did as a leader. The recording is called Night Dreamer. He made it for Blue Note Records, and he's going to be heard on tenor saxophone and with Lee Morgan once again playing the trumpet, McCoy Tyner, Reginald Workman playing the bass, Elvin Jones on drums doing the piece Black Nile.

by Lee Morgan, McCoy Tyner, Reginald Workman, and Elvin Jones from the recording Night Dreamer, made in April of 1964. That was the year that Wayne Shorter joined Miles Davis, and we're going to be listening to a selection of Wayne Shorter's from the recording Miles Smiles, which was recorded in October of 1966. And the tune is Dolores, which features Miles Davis with Wayne Shorter on tenor, Herbie Hancock, Ron Carter, and Tony Williams, all always known as the second great quintet. Herbie Hancock made this comment about Wayne Shorter. He said, Wayne was the master writer in that group. He is still the master. Wayne was one of the few people who brought music to Miles that didn't get changed. Miles Davis said, Wayne is a real composer. He writes scores, writes the parts for everybody just as he wants them to sound. Wayne also brought in a kind of curiosity about working with musical rules. If they didn't work, then he broke them. But with musical sense, he understood that freedom in music was the ability to know the rules in order to bend them to your own satisfaction and taste. This is Dolores by Wayne Shorter, and performed by Wayne with the second great quintet from the recording Miles Smiles.

From the recording Miles Smiles, we heard a composition of Wayne Shorter, Dolores, featuring Wayne on tenor saxophone with Miles Davis trumpet, Herbie Hancock, Ron Carter, Tony Williams, Dolores. And Wayne Shorter, well, hits his birthday today, and here on WETF we are paying tribute to Wayne Shorter, who died last year, but boy, we have so much to celebrate when we're thinking about Wayne. So we're listening to a variety of his approaches to the music, and he covered all kinds of territory, and including a stint with Weather Report. He was with Weather Report for 15 years. He was a co-founder of Weather Report with Joe Zawinul, and at a certain point, Jaco Pastorius joined the band. In fact, let's listen to another composition from Wayne Shorter first, Tom Thumb, from an album that he made for Blue Note called Schizophrenia. Then we're going to go on to a sample from Weather Report, Birdland, that great famous composition by Joe Zawinul on which Wayne performs, but also then Joni Mitchell. So we'll listen to Wayne Shorter from his own recording, then Weather Report, then Joni Mitchell. Happy birthday, Wayne Shorter.

That's Joni Mitchell, and it was from the recording Travelogue, which actually was a reworking of the earlier recording Mingus, which was a collaboration between Joni Mitchell and Charles Mingus back in 1979, on which Wayne Shorter contributed on soprano saxophone, God Must Be a Boogeyman. And before that, we heard Weather Report doing Birdland. That is from the 1977 date, Heavy Weather, featuring Wayne Shorter, who is playing both soprano and tenor saxophones, Joe Zawinul playing his ARP 2600, and Jacob Astorius, the fretless bass. Birdland, a very successful hit for Weather Report. And starting off the set of three, Tom Thumb from the Wayne Shorter composition Schizophrenia, made in 1967, with Curtis Fuller, James Spaulding, Herbie Hancock, Ron Carter, and Joe Chambers all joining Wayne Shorter. We have time for one more selection, and this is from a recording that Wayne Shorter made live in London with his quartet.

We are closing out this tribute to Wayne Shorter with his quartet, recorded live in London at the Barbican in November of 2013. Daniela Perez, John Petticucci, and Brian Blade all joining Wayne Shorter. Piece called Lotus. You've been listening to a tribute to Wayne Shorter, who was born on this day back in 1933. There's a great documentary about Wayne Shorter called Zero Gravity, which you can get on Amazon Prime. 3 episodes produced by Brad Pitt. Well worth watching. The great Wayne Shorter. Happy birthday, Wayne Shorter. We're sending our signal out to the world at jazzradio.wetf.org.

Hello there and welcome. You're listening to Jazz with Dave Schwann. Always a pleasure to have you aboard, and thank you for your support of the great American music we call jazz. Here is bassist Alexander Claffey from his recording Good Spirits and a tune by Harold Mayburn. It's called There But For the Grace Of.

0: This is Dave Schwann reminding you that you're listening to WETFLP in South Bend, Indiana. 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
1: Welcome to Talking Jazz. My guest today is wonderful vocalist and activist Changa Murray, and she has a brand new album honoring Billie Holiday, released actually on Billie Holiday's 110th birthday anniversary. Welcome, Changa Murray.
2: Thank you so much. You know, I feel honored to be on your show or have any affiliation with you. I am a huge fan.
1: Oh, it's great we can do this, you know, and we'll talk a little bit about the history and some of the other things you do too once we go through. But I want to introduce some of the tracks of your album and want to share a little bit the background of this. Why don't you give us a glimpse of who is Changa Murray, the musicians? How did you start? What's your background? Give us a little nutshell here.
2: Oh, well, I grew up, I'm from Washington, D.C., and I still live here. I was raised by my grandmother and her daughter, who is my aunt, was my aunt. She passed last year. My aunt was a flight attendant when I was growing up. They called them airline stewardesses. She had this big album collection in the basement of my house. So when she would go out on a flight, I would kind of go through her albums and listen. And that was my introduction to jazz. I only have realized recently that they were all vocal jazz albums. And so I was introduced to Billie Holiday, Dinah Washington, Sarah Vaughan, Nina Simone, Dakota Staton. Those were the singers in that album collection. My grandmother was a religious woman and did not approve at all of, you know, this music. Yeah, I could sing in the church choir, but other than that, it was probably, she considered it sinful, maybe. It wasn't until I got in my teens and I would be playing around with neighborhood girlfriends and we would pretend to sing, you know, we would sing some of the popular tunes. And when I got older and got more acquainted with my siblings who lived elsewhere with my mother, my brother heard me sing, introduced me to Glenn Turner, who at that time was the pianist or keyboardist for Gil Scott-Heron. And so Glenn, who goes by the name Harmonica Music today, still writing and recording music, he was my first vocal coach, and he recorded every session from the first one, and he was tough. And he heard Billie Holiday in my singing to the point where, you know, he thought I was mimicking her, that I was imitating her. And he didn't want me to sing her music. And so, you know, to sort of help me find my own sound. So when, you know, I have two albums out and decided I wanted to do this tribute to Billie as my third album. And of course, he was the first person I went to about it. And I got his approval, you know, as far as having established my own sound. You know, I started back then after working with him, going to jam sessions around the D.C. area. That didn't fare well for me. I needed more training. And those musicians let me know it. It was quite the embarrassment on some occasions. Eventually, I met a songwriter, Lincoln Ross, and heard a body, his body of work that was just sitting on tapes in a dresser drawer. And they were just so beautiful that I asked to record them. And he was a musician first. And all of the musicians I had known at that time were mainly about who could play the best and you know, let's just go out and jam. But this man was talking about recording and he was talking about copyright. And this was all new stuff to me. To make this long story short, I recorded, I think, 8 songs out of that drawer were on my first album, Only Human, including the title track, all that he wrote. And that's when I sort of mark when I started getting serious about being a vocalist. So yeah, that would be the story.
1: So that's a great story. You know, in Washington, obviously, is such a great fertile ground for jazz, and we'll talk about some of the great musicians from there at some point too. But we're going to dive right in into, I mean, one of the trademarks of Billie Holiday was with God Bless the Child, right? She wrote the words for it. Walter Herzog wrote the music to it. Before we listen to it, do you want to give us a little backdrop and who is playing and what should we listen for in the arrangement?
2: Oh, gosh, I just love being here with you. Well, let me just say that it's something I left out of my background story. story is that after I released the first album, Only Human, I married Lincoln.
1: that is an important detail here.
2: And so he arranged and produced God Bless the Child that we're about to hear. It features a trio that's my longtime pianist. And in my ensemble, let me just say, they're not all on this record, but it was founded in 2007, and we are still playing together. That is my ensemble. It's a quintet. I guess I make a, you know, whatever the six is.
1: Sextet.
2: Yes, including me, it's a sextet. Is my brilliant pianist, Clifton Blockington. B.T. Richardson is on electric bass, also from the ensemble. I brought in Kush Abaday on drums, who's in the New York area. This record was recorded at the Rudy Van Gelder studio. So I just got Kush. It was a budgetary decision. It was our second time going to Van Gelder's. And so I sort of streamlined taking all of my guys up from Washington on the train and just went with Kush on drums. And Lincoln Ross, the producer and arranger, is also, his main instrument is trombone, and he's playing on trombone here. And on trumpet is Don Vante McCoy, incomparable trumpet player, also from my ensemble. This song was in that album collection. It was probably what I loved. It was probably my favorite back then. And so I had to put it on this album.
1: Of course. That's a given. So let's have a listen. This is God Bless the Child. And it features my guest today, Janga Mirai, on vocals with her ensemble on the new album released on April 7th on Billie Holiday's 110th birthday.

0: That was God Bless the Child from a brand new album in tribute to the legacy of Billie Holiday by my guest today, Jenga Murray. I'm going to start calling you Jenga from now on. we'll find it. I love the title of the album, Seeking Billie, the unusual tribute to Billie Holiday. The unusual. Yeah, let's talk about that a little bit, because leading up to the next track, the Calico Dress, that's not a Billie Holiday song. And you have an interesting mix of styles and arrangements on there. Give us a little glimpse on the personnel and the mix of styles, how that came together.
1: Regarding the mix of styles, as I said when giving my background, you know, with the neighborhood girls and school friends, we listened to rhythm and blues and funk in the 70s, Parliament Funkadelic and the Barqués and Chaka Khan, and that music is still in me. And I hip-hop, I do all both albums prior to this one include hip-hop elements, if not actual rappers. The producers come from that genre. I think this album is no different in that regard, except it's more pronounced because Billie Holiday's name is attached to it. But I think even with me always being authentic to the music that I love, that my style is consistent. And I consider myself a jazz vocalist, and therefore consider all of my albums, including this one, a jazz album. So about Calico Dress, my trumpet player Don Vontae McCoy released the original, the instrumental version on his debut album called Third Floor. So you can hear that. And I loved it so much, I asked if I could add a little chorus to it for my Billie Holiday album. And this was sort of to honor Billie's fashion style. Actually, I still want to feature the ensemble. It is my quintet, the entire quintet. This record, Calico Dress, features them as musicians, but also I wanted to honor Billie's style in a very contemporary way.
0: You mentioned your producer husband earlier.
1: Yes, and I wanted to add,
0: he was involved here in the production too. Give us a little glimpse on that.
1: Yes, he produced it, and of course he may be closer to a jazz purist, you know. I wanted him in the producer chair nonetheless. Lincoln played with Count Basie when he was a young man. He traveled through Europe with Count Basie, Oscar Peterson, and Norman Granz. He was on that tour, or one of those tours. Later, he was signed by Donald Byrd when he was, I don't know if he was in college at Howard University or had just finished college, but that's where he met Donald Byrd, and who loved his talent. And he had a small R&B group back then, and Donald Byrd signed the group and flew them, these three almost kids, out to Los Angeles and recorded their album on Fantasy Records. So in that drawer were songs that, you know, Lincoln Ross just has on hand in his catalog. And it was my first album, and he's been on every album of mine ever since in some capacity, including this record, Calico Dress, that he produced, written by Don Vontae McCoy and myself with a little chorus and my full quintet. That's Lincoln on trombone, Clifton Brockington on piano, B.T. Richardson on electric bass, Steve Walker on drums, and of course, Don Vontae himself, the composer, on trumpet.
0: Let's have a listen. This is the Calico Dress from the album Seeking Billie, the unusual tribute to Billie Holiday, released on April 7th.

0: That was Calico Dress, a track from the album Seeking Billie, the unusual tribute to Billie Holiday, by my guest today, vocalist and activist producer, so much more, Djanga Murray. We talked a little bit, you know, different styles and mixes, and I love that it's an unusual tribute because it doesn't just take, let's take all the Billie Holiday tunes and that she's affiliated with and just do them one more time. But it's more about who was Billie? How did she dress? You know, what a cool thing to have a tribute to your dress. And later you have the gardenia in the hair. And then you also have two Duke Ellington tunes on there. So the next one is that we're going to listen to is Do Nothing Till You Hear From Me. And, you know, I want to talk a little bit about Washington, D.C. and what that means to jazz. You know, Ellington is from Washington and many, many, many great artists. So give us a little bit glimpse of the Washington jazz ecology and what that means for you working in there.
1: Feeling more and more as I get older as big shoes to fill, really. You know, Duke is from here. During COVID, there was this project developed by two, I think they were jazz historians, that paired filmmakers with musicians, and the musicians had to do music composed by Ellington and Strayhorn, or Ellington or Strayhorn. And I did, I Got It Bad. And right outside in D.C., sort of east of the main U Street corridor, which is what's famous for jazz, or sort of thought of as the jazz central back in, I don't know, maybe the 40s or maybe even earlier. But east of that, still along U Street, is the Howard Theater. And I know Billie Holiday performed there. Right outside of that theater is a statue of Duke. And that was just done recently, like the last 10 years, 10 or 15 years, maybe. And this video that I did for the Seven Tones project during COVID, that these two historians curated from around the world, the filmmaker went down there and just took video on different angles of this Duke sculpt. It was unexpected. I didn't know he was going to do that. You just send him the music and he does what he wants with it, the filmmaker. It was such an honor, the best tribute I could have ever done with Duke. There is a jazz club here that is

0: closed now, Bohemian Caverns. Mm-hmm. And it was the one club I wanted to play because Billy played there and Coltrane played there. And I got to do that. That's some rich Washington, D.C. jazz history for me. And along that U Street corridor today, there are still spots that present jazz. There's the Lincoln Theater that I think their title is the historic Lincoln Theater. It was the heyday of that jazz era. And I think Jelly Roll Morton, I think, may have had a club next door. So it's very rich. And then today is the DC Jazz Festival. It's sort of our Carnegie Hall of jazz here in DC. Sonny Sumter and Willard Jenkins have really grown that festival to be world renowned, if not nationally renowned, world renowned. And it is the best of the best musicians from around the world, and still giving spotlight to the musicians on the scene today. I actually am not active on the scene like my band members are. They all have names in their own right. They're on the scene. They've got weekly gigs, many of them. I'm sort of on the peripheral of it, but I still feel like I'm a part of it. Should I say something about Do Nothing Till You Hear From Me, or did you have something else?
1: Yeah, let's hear how you put that one together. So, you know, it's always great to go into listening with a little backdrop. What's the thing about it to listen for and realize?
0: This was one of those songs, again, that I heard early on Billy do. And I have to say, it was a little scary doing it because it's Duke Ellington. I did feel, you know, more than God Bless the Child, I felt nervous about this one. I gave it to Clifton, my pianist, to arrange. And he just did a brilliant job. There's a saxophonist on the DC music scene. In fact, he is leading an ensemble, I think a quartet, at this year's, the 2025 DC Jazz Festival. His name is Lyle Link. And I heard Lyle Link play at Westminster Church, which is in Southwest DC, speaking of the DC jazz scene, every Friday night, if you're ever in DC. You get world-class jazz for $10. And one night I took an out-of-town guest there, an 8-time Grammy-winning songwriter. I wanted him to experience jazz, and I took him to this church, and not knowing who was playing that night. And I heard Lyle do Autumn in New York, and his solo just had me almost in tears. And I told my husband, I've got to do a ballad so I can put Lyle on the album. He said, you don't do a record because you want someone to solo. And I'm like, I have to get so. And so Clifton on piano, I had him do the arrangement, which is beautiful. Lincoln produced it, which means he mixed it, but Clifton arranged it. So he's also on piano. B.T. Richardson, again, from my ensemble on electric bass. I brought in Nasser Abadie on drums, who is a iconic figure in jazz overall, but especially in DC jazz. He is a hero. Drummer Nasser Abadie, his son, was on God Bless the Child that you played earlier. And so now here's father on the Duke tune. And by the way, some behind the scenes story. Lyle was getting ready to do his solo, and Nasser said, she wants that Lester Young. Give her that Lester Young. It was awesome. So you'll hear Lyle Link on tenor play the solo, Lincoln Ross on trombone, and Don Bonte McCoy on trumpet. Yeah, Do Nothing Till You Hear From Me, arranged by my pianist, Clifton Brockington, produced by Lincoln Ross.
1: I can't wait to hear that solo. That sounds amazing. All right, so let's listen to Do Nothing Till You Hear From Me, the Duke Ellington classic in tribute to Billie Holiday, as performed and recorded by my guest today, Changa Murray, on the new album that came out on April 7th on Sonic Records, Seeking Billie, the unusual tribute to Billie Holiday.

0: That was Do Nothing Till You Hear From Me, the Duke Ellington classic, as performed by my guest today, Jenga Murray, from her new album, Seeking Billie, the unusual tribute to Billie Holiday. So we talked a lot about the music, the arrangements, the Washington scene, but the way I got to know you was actually doing something way bigger than the Washington scene. There was this app, or it's still there, this meeting app, the Clubhouse, and you started a show or whatever it's called, the new jazz listener. And it was just fascinating. This was during COVID, you know, everybody tried to connect, and you build up this weekly show and got people to get to know jazz. How is that going, and why did you do it?
1: So the app is called Clubhouse. Mm-hmm. And when it was first launched in 2020 during COVID, one of my mentors, a business mentor, told me that she had coveted invitations to this app where you could have access to direct access to, you know, influential people. Oprah Winfrey was on the app at the time, and other celebrity types were there. And so after convincing her that I would use it, because she insisted, you know, she would only give it to someone who would seriously use it, I joined with the idea of generating business, music business. The first sort of introduction she had on the app in introducing me to the app, the title of the quote-unquote show was Welcome Jenga Murray, the Jazz Vocalist. So this app works in a way where anyone can come in the, you know, virtual room and listen in, or come and join the conversation. And this guy came in expecting to hear jazz music playing because of the title of the show. And whereas I was just being introduced to the app, and he said, he joined the conversation and said, yeah, he was new to jazz and wanted to learn more. And so my mentor, who's there, says, oh, you two should host a show, you know, about that. I think that may have been like a Thursday, and on that next Sunday, a few days later, he and I did just that. We hosted a conversation about jazz. It didn't have the name yet that we have for it today, and someone joined that conversation, and we found ourselves meeting every Sunday, and we have been doing that every Sunday ever since December 2020, and we structured it, fine-tuned it, named it the New Jazz Listener. And where I was there on Clubhouse, where I joined to get music business, now I'm this music jazz advocate. You know, I spend hours in advocating for jazz. And our mission is simply to introduce jazz to people who are curious about it, or who thinks the music is boring or too serious. And around that time, I had just been selected to be a part of a jazz delegation with the Embassy of Germany, well, with the German Federal Foreign Office, like the country of Germany. And so I approached them about being a special guest. Each week we have had a special guest starter. And so we contacted the Embassy of Germany here in Washington, and they chose you as their representative. And so, you know, that's how you and I met, through the New Jazz Listener. And I'm so happy that we did. As I said earlier, I'm a huge fan on many levels of what you do. So yeah, that's the New Jazz Listener. And it's still going really, right? Well.
0: Yeah. Still going every Sunday?
1: Yep. Every Sunday.
0: How many do you tune approximately every time? Or how many listeners?
1: We average about between 30 and 40 every week. But the community is over 12,000 members. The same guy, Marvin Anani, he is in Denver, Colorado. You know, we say, well, we keep showing up because they keep showing up. Otherwise, you would just hear sad jazz ballads from me and drummers coming out of the London jazz scene from him. But thank goodness for those guests that show up every Sunday that really make our playlist. We have a playlist of over 1,100 jazz records, and it's all from all of those episodes. And it's just been so culturally diverse across age, race, gender. It's wonderful. And you hear it in the music, Egyptian jazz. I mean, it's awesome.
0: So it's just for anybody who's curious, it's the Clubhouse app, and you just get it on your phone. Mm-hmm. And then you find all these different groups and you just look for the new jazz listener and join the group and the fun. And our sophisticated lady will lead it, making a smooth transition to the next track we're going to listen to, which is another Duke tune, but also a very, very interesting take. So move us into listening to Sophisticated Lady.
1: A lot of this, it came out of COVID. There was a Grammy-winning songwriter and producer. He's known best for Beyoncé and Rihanna and The Weeknd. I mean, this is popular music. Not that jazz isn't popular, but you know what I mean by pop music. I met him on the app, on the Clubhouse app, in one of those rooms, you know, listening to different conversations, and contacted him outside of that. And he told me about a songwriting camp, brilliant songwriter. And I thought going to a songwriting camp is going to turn me into Lincoln Ross. That did not happen. But at any rate, there are lots of really wonderful collaborations came from that songwriting camp. And this was one of them. The producer is a hip hop producer from Iran. His name is Shamani. He wrote this or created this music that had like this Middle Eastern moan. And I just tried the lyrics to Sophisticated Lady on top of it because I think the lyrics are sad. I've since learned that was not Duke Ellington's intention, original intention, but the writer, Sidney Keith Russell or Bob Russell, changed it to the story, you know, we hear today. And I think it's very sad. And what could emphasize that more than a moan? And so I tried it on top of this really hard hip hop beat, but it has this moan to it. I don't think I have ever heard Billy sing it. Doesn't mean she has not recorded it, but I thought of her in these beautiful

0: dresses, in these photos of her, you know, out on the town or even in her home, just so sophisticated. And I wondered, is she really hiding, you know, some pain? Is she the one that's dancing, dining, just to cover up sadness? And then I posed the question to the listener, are you doing this? That's everything that went into the thought of adding this record, as unusual as it is, not only for Billie Holiday, the ethos of Billie Holiday, but also jazz. It is not considered jazz at all, except maybe the style my vocals add to it. So yes, here is what I refer to as a hard twist on Duke Ellington's Sophisticated Lady, with Billie in mind as being maybe hiding what might be pain inside of her through this very sociable life.
1: Well, let's have a listen. That's a great backdrop to have in your mind. So this is the version by my guest today, Changa Mireille, off Sophisticated Lady, that was recorded on the recent album Seeking Billie, the unusual tribute to Billie Holiday.

0: that was Sophisticated Lady, an unusual take for the album, which is an unusual tribute to Billie Holiday, Seeking Billie, by my guest today, a vocalist, Jenga Murray. And now we'll also discover not just vocalist, but also songwriter, which you hinted on before as you married a songwriter and went to the songwriting camp. And we're going to get one of your originals. While you tell us about the original, I also want to hear from you a little bit how we should honor Billie Holiday's legacy today. What role do you think she plays, and what role has jazz today in our lives? You know, I mean, you see it on the Clubhouse app. You see how people react. Reflect a little bit on that.
1: Alongside the production of this album, which has been over 10 years in the making, I created this YouTube channel. Billie Holiday lived for 44 years, and so I call it Project 44. And the goal is to get 44 women to say whatever they want about Billie Holiday. And again, it's curated, so there's young women, older women, women in jazz, women not associated with jazz at all. And so I get a real idea of the impact she's had on the world from, I don't like her music, it's too sad. I think she's a good singer, but she's too sad. From that to, I think she is my hero. You know, I've gotten that full spectrum. So far, I'm still getting women to contribute to reach that 44 or 43, I'm going to be 44, videos. I just spoke with a jazz writer who also owns a record shop, and he said that her music is the most requested album, the secondhand albums, and that most people are looking for her albums. And I found that interesting because I think of the DJ culture of today, where they're referred to as crate diggers, and there are these vinyl festivals, that this is what this shop owner, his experience was. I found that hard to believe, and it felt great. Same goes for jazz itself. There was an organization called Jazz is Dead. You know, I didn't like seeing that at all. They have a twist on it. I think it's maybe a way to attract you to the music. Right. That's a whole new generation that wants you to hear, that wants to expose you to jazz today. Thank God they're still the jazz purists who will say, I had one person say to the Sophisticated Lady, Duke Ellington is turning over in his grave, you know, so being talked about. It's right. The jazz festival circuit or scene is unbelievable around the world. There are so many jazz festivals. The state of jazz, it says if it's unstoppable. I don't know what genre of music we can say has faded away. You know, I'm not a musicologist, but I don't see jazz going anywhere when I look at what's happening with it today.
0: It's become a global language, and that's the cool thing, how it became this facilitator for where you are anywhere to have a way to express yourself individually. And I think that's so cool that that's happened. It is April. Introduce the song for us so we can play it and listen to it.
1: I start the album with this song because I want the listener to know right away that this is an unusual tribute. It is not 13 covers of songs that Billie recorded. It features a classical style piano playing by Joseph Ruddleston. He's in New York. I met him in another one of those virtual creative communities called Hit Record. He had presented this instrumental piano performance. I think I only learned when we mixed it that it does have strings in it as well. And so he programmed the strings, but it's him playing this instrumental piano. And it just, the tinkling reminded me of rain. Within that community, I found a poem written by a woman, I think she's in Pennsylvania, Holly Spinelli. And I tweaked some of the lyrics and got both of their permission to put this song on the album because it did originate within that creative community, that virtual community. I did this sort of la-la-la vocalese along with some lyrics on top of this classical piano. It's sort of trying to evoke the idea of rain in the spring, which I personally love hearing. And so this was the best way I could replicate that sound. And I titled it It's April because, you know, April showers, that's when the rain feels the freshest and sounds the softest, I think. And Billy was born in April. So I thought it was a perfect start to the album and tribute to her beginning.
0: It's April, an original track from the new album Seeking Billie, the unusual tribute to Billie Holiday by my guest today, Jenga Murray.

0: That was the track entitled It's April, and this is from the new album Seeking Billie, the unusual tribute to Billie Holiday. It's by my guest today, who you heard on vocals and who also wrote this song, Janga Murray. We got time for one last one, and I hear we finally get one by the famous Lincoln, so I'm excited about that. But this is actually cool. It tells the whole story of her. Yeah, so we'll lead to it, but also tell us real quick where we can find everything. How should we get a hold of the music? What's coming up?
1: Fantastic. Thank you so much. 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We will probably have a launch concert, even though that may not be the appropriate term since the album has come out now, but we'll probably celebrate with performance later in the year. Here in Washington, I will definitely do that in my hometown, probably in the fall, if not early December. So please go ahead and sign up for my newsletter through my website, and you'll be kept abreast of that. And hopefully I'll travel to share this music and ourselves with different audiences. 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I'm mostly active on social media, on Instagram, and my handle there is at Changa Mireille's Love. About Gardenia. Monica, that was the name of the album for years. The name of, in fact, you know, the album cover features the gardenia, which is Billie's trademark, her signature trademark, I would call it. You know, I would go to who I think is, you know, one of the best songwriters to write the title track to the album, my husband, Lincoln Ross. And so he wrote this gardenia. He never writes what I expect. I was just blown away with this. We recorded it. So he wrote it and arranged it and produced it. It is sort of short biography of Billie's life, and it sort of speaks to a little teeny bit about what I thought of her, but it's mostly this awesome quick overview. Features Clifton Brockington on piano, the great Ron Carter on bass, Kush Abede on drums, and Lyle Link doing that tenor saxophone solo. And we recorded it at the Rudy Van Gelder studio, which just is amazing to be able to say. I love that we're ending with this. I hope your listeners love this one as well as all of the selections you chose for the show, as well as the entire album. Give it a shot. It is unusual, but Billie has been thought of on every selection. Thank you so much. Yes, Gardenia, written by Lincoln Ross.
0: Thank you, Changa Murray, for joining today and for sharing all these stories. You know, it makes such a difference seeing the bigger picture. I so appreciate that. And best of luck with everything. Go to whensunnygetsblue.com and sign up for the mailing list so you know when the big release party comes in Washington and get the LP. Here we go. Our final selection, the whole Billie Holiday story in one song, Gardenia, from the new album Seeking Billie, the unusual tribute to Billie Holiday, by my guest today, Janga Murray.

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collector's choice with yours very truly, Mike Finnerty, the Phantom of the Opera, playing all the jazz for you. We started out our program with the very seasonably appropriate September in the Rain with Dinah Washington. And here is Ben Webster and his band, and they're going to perform Mobile Bay.

That was Stan Getz performing Thou Swell from the movie A Connecticut Yankee in King Arthur's Court. Before that, Ben Webster and his band did Mobile Bay. And here's Zooty Singleton and his Creole Jazz Band. And they are going to play the Crawfish Blues.

Jimmy Witherspoon, along with brother Jack McDuff, performing the Past 40 Blues. I know I can relate to that. Before that, Zutie Singleton played Crawfish Blues. And here's Louis Armstrong. And he's going to do If I Could Be With You 1 Hour Tonight.

That was Coleman Hawkins and his band performing It's a Wonderful World. Apparently a different title than the Louis Armstrong tune of the same name, but different melody. Before that, we had Louis Armstrong performing If I Could Be With You 1 Hour Tonight. And here's B.B. King. And B.B. King is going to do World of Trouble.

the great voice of Nat King Cole singing Around the World. Before that, B.B. King sang About a World of Trouble. And here's Count Basie and his orchestra. This is from the Sammy Nistico book of Sammy Nistico arrangements. This is Sammy Nistico. This is Count Basie playing Sammy Nistico's The Queen Bee.

That was the very first recording of Thelonious Monk's Epistrophe, played by Cootie Williams and his big band. It was originally called Fly Right. I don't know why they changed it. Whatever. Anyway, before that, Count Basie and his band did The Queen Bee, a chart that we've all of us musicians have played one time or another. And getting back to Epistrophe, we're going to listen to Eddie Lockjaw Davis and Johnny Griffin's version of the tune, which is one of my very, very favorite versions.

Wardell Gray, a musician that passed away under very, very mysterious circumstances, playing his tune Twisted, that was later made famous by Lambert Hendrix and Ross and by Manhattan Transfer. Before that, Eddie Lockjaw Davis and Johnny Griffin played the Thelonious Monk composition Epistrophe. And we're going to conclude the first set of today's Collector's Choice with Bud Freeman. Great, great player. Very, very nice guy, too. Had the pleasure of playing opposite him a couple of times in Chicago. And he's going to play Something to Remember You By, a tune my mom used to sing. And you are tuned to WETF, your source for jazz, 105.7 in South Bend, Indiana. Yours very truly, Mike Finnerty, who loves you, baby? The fan, Mike Finnerty, the Phantom of the Bopper. That's who, giving you all the jazz here. And we want to remind you that we are streaming 24 hours a day, 7 days a week from jazzradiowetf.org, where you can get bios of everybody on the station, you get a programming guide, and you can get info as to how to make a tax-deductible contribution, because we are a tax-deductible station, so to speak. And we thank you for your very, very kind generosity. Here's Bud Freeman, and we'll see you at the top of the hour.

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On Jazz Alive, we listen to artists coming to the South Bend and Chicagoland area so we can have an appetizer of their sound before we feast on the main meal at their live performance. Today we're featuring acts coming this week to Merriman's Playhouse in the Commerce Center building at 401 East Colfax in downtown South Bend. The first artist we just heard was Armand Sangalang with a song off his first album, Quartet, on Caligram Records called Rollins. No doubt in honor of the late, great Sonny Rollins, who we just lost this year. His quartet will be at Merriman's on Wednesday, August 26th. Doors open at 7 and the show starts at 7:30. Armand's a tenor sax player, and his quartet includes Dave Miller on guitar, Ethan Fillion on bass, and Dave Dropka on drums. Let's hear a couple more, but this time from his latest album, just released this month, also on Caligram Records, called Waypoints. Here are Monkish and Prevailing Change.

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1: 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Let me know what you think about the music you've heard or of other venues you've visited by dropping me a line at dave@jazzalive.net. And remember, you can see today's playlist at jazzalive.net. Those last two songs are off of Armand Sangalang's recent album Waypoints, called Monkish and Prevailing Change. His quartet will be at Merriman's Playhouse this Wednesday, August 26th, starting at 7:30. And after what seemed like a two-week summer break at Merriman's, this week is jam-packed with shows. And the next on our list is the Abram Collier Nonet. They'll be at the Racklin Murphy Museum of Art on the campus of the University of Notre Dame, brought to you by Merriman's Playhouse. The show starts at 5:30 and is totally free. And what a wonderful way to enjoy the sonic art of live jazz with so much art inside and outside the museum. I'm

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This week, we're featuring artists coming to Merriman's Playhouse. We've heard music so far by Armin Sangalang, who'll be performing Wednesday night, and just now we heard two pieces by Abram Collier called I Thought About You and You'd Be So Nice to Come Home To, off of his album The Palisade Sessions, released on the Abe's Broke label. Besides leading his nonet, Abram works with other swing-style bands like the Blue Shift Big Band and the Shout Section Big Band. So let's hear some music by those two bands, even though I'm not sure if Abram was involved, because he usually works with them for live performances. Here are It's Going Down Now by the Blue Shift Big Band off of their Persona 30th Anniversary Jazz album, released by I Am 8-Bit, a pop culture, vinyl, and video game soundtrack production company. And then 1 o'clock Jump by the Shout Section Big Band off their album Swing Forward, released by 1-2 Tree Records, an independent label run by the trumpeter session musician Roger Ingram that specializes in big band recordings. So here are It's Going Down Now and 1 o'clock Jump.

That was It's Going Down Now by the Blue Shift Big Band off of their album Persona 30th Anniversary Jazz Album, and the Shout Section Big Band with their version of 1 o'clock Jump from their album Swing Forward. To complete our feature of artists coming to South Bend's very own Merriman's Playhouse this week, we'll hear music by the Stephen Harvey Trio, who'll be performing Friday night, August 28th, starting at 7:30, with doors opening at 7. We'll play three songs from their album, Golden Hour, produced by the band leader himself. We'll start with Won't You Take Me, followed by Days of Wine and Roses, then closing the show with Dark Rum. 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

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At Merriman's Playhouse, every concert is a room that exists only once, a moment, an instant, trapped in time through the language of jazz. Now, I've been going through their recorded archives, and this show is how we open those rooms back up. Today I'm listening to Tom Bartlemay and Juniper's Crown. Now, Tom is a guitarist and composer out of Detroit, raised in New Buffalo, Michigan, which is about 25 miles from where this concert actually took place. As the son of Methodist pastors, which means his earliest musical education was hymns, congregational singing, and the particular kind of counterpoint you only learn in church. He named the band after his cat, Juniper, who happens to be a calico, and in Tom's words, a sassy little queen, and that's that. His originals have a unique naming system. When a title won't come, he picks a tree and works through the alphabet. He told the room not only to worry about it, and then said, "You're going to hear a lot of trees." And he wasn't wrong. One of them is Greenstone Ridge, named after a hiking trail on Isle Royal that he hopes to do someday. And he played it last as an encore and left it there. Joining Tom are Jake Shattuck on saxophone and Travis Aukerman on drums. Now, before we go, I noticed something very interesting about Jake Shattuck. Now, he runs his saxophone through an effects pedal, and the result is something that doesn't just live inside the realm of jazz, but it doesn't leave it either. The best way I can describe it is hypnotic, and that's the right word, I promise. You're definitely going to enjoy. Without further ado, here's Tom Bartlemay and Juniper's Crown.

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And I'm your host, Andrew Fisher. 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

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I'm your host, Andrew Fisher. Let's get right back to the music.

We've gotten about halfway through the set for Tom Bartolomei and Juniper's Crown at Merriman's Playhouse. But before we continue, here's what's coming up at Merriman's this week. Thursday, July 2nd, The Collective Moment, a Michigan State University jazz quintet from the Student Jazz Series, featuring Mason Reinhardt on saxophone, Sean Labita on piano, Jonathan Hibbert on bass, and Alonzo Umana on drums. Ticketed at 7:30. Friday, June 3rd, Biography Quintet, a Chicago jazz quintet featuring Paul Hecht on piano, James Davis on trumpet, Michael Hudson Casanova on alto saxophone, Bell Dillinger on bass, and Gustavo Cortinas on drums. Here to celebrate the release of their new record, Biography 2, ticketed at 7:30. 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

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Tom Bartomay and Juniper's Crown still in the room.

was Tom Bartlemy and Juniper's Crown, live at Merriman's Playhouse. Something about the way this night settled into itself keeps coming back to me. Tom mentioned early on that you were going to hear a lot of trees, and by the time Greenstone Ridge closed everything out, a hike he hasn't even taken yet, named in hope. You understood what he meant by that. The way a landscape can hold something you're still moving toward. The heartstrings moment hit differently, knowing the song began in his parents' house, 20-something miles from that stage, because it turned the whole room into part of a story. And Jake Shattuck running his saxophone through those effects pedals, there were moments where the instrument stopped being a saxophone entirely and became something harder to name, something that didn't just move me emotionally, but seemed to work on a different frequency altogether. They've been coming back to this room for over a decade, and you can feel that continuity in the way the trio played, like the space trusted them. That kind of night doesn't announce itself. It just stays. The full concert, unedited, will be available at merrimansplayhouse.org, where you can also find the full calendar of upcoming events at Merriman's. Thank you once again for listening. I am Andrew Fisher, and this has been Live at Merriman's Playhouse here on WETF 105.7 FM, your jazz radio station. Next week will be another room, another instance, another moment, and I hope you'll join me.

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Wayne Shorter's tune, Speak No Evil, which I hear vocalist Kurt Elling is going to do an arrangement of on his next album. That's from pianist George Cable's album, I'm All Smiles, with Essiet Essiet on bass and Victor Lewis on drums, to open this hour of jazz for us. Hi, I'm your host, John Hill.

0: pianist Bud Powell from an album titled Bud Powell and Paris, the tune Dear Old Stockholm, with Gilbert Rovere on bass and Carl Kansas Fields on drums. The album produced in Paris by Duke Ellington for Bud Powell. Ahead of it, we heard from Lady Day, Billie Holiday, from an album titled Lady Day Swings, along with her saxophonist of choice, Lester Young. If Dreams Come True, the name of that tune. Buck Clayton was a trumpet player with Benny Morton on trombone, Teddy Wilson at the piano, Freddie Green on guitar, Walter Page was the bassist, and Joe Jones, the drummer, from New York in 1938. And about 20 years later, we heard Lester Young once again to start this set. Lester Young with I Didn't Know What Time It Was from a collection called Ultimate Lester Young. The tunes on this collection selected by saxophonist Wayne Shorter. I Didn't Know What Time It Was with Roy Eldridge on trumpet. Vic Dickinson was the trombonist. Teddy Wilson at the piano. Freddie Green again there on guitar with Gene Ramey on bass, and Joe Jones was the drummer. We're listening to jazz. I'm John Hill.
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0: What are sound ideas? 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
1: Here's Wynton Marsalis from the Bolden soundtrack, Making Runs.

vocalist and guitarist George Benson. George Benson from his album titled Tenderly with At the Mambo Inn. And it was pianist Gene Harris starting that set. Alley Cats is the name of the album, recorded at Jazz Alley in Seattle. We heard the Eddie Harris tune Listen Here, performed by Gene, along with Red Holloway on saxophone. Jack McDuff was the organist and Frank Potenza on guitar. I'm John Hill. 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

0: from his album called Hard Times. That was a song called Hard Work from saxophonist Vincent Herring, accompanied by pianist Cyrus Chestnut, bassist Yasushi Nakamura, drummer Carl Allen, and trombonist Steve Turay. Hard Work from Vincent Herring. And from the United States Air Force Band, Airmen of Note, their 2021 Jazz Heritage Series collection, featuring guitarist Peter Bernstein. Peter Bernstein's tune, Jive Coffee, is what we heard. Also featuring on saxophone, Master Sergeant Ted Baker and Master Sergeant David McDonald on drums. I'm John Hill. Thanks for joining me again for this hour of jazz. As always, it's my pleasure. I'll see you later. Yusef Lateef here on flute with Woodward Avenue.
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the Dave Brubeck Quartet, going back to 1961 with a tune called It's a Raggy Waltz. Three-quarter time there, of course, for the waltz with plenty of syncopation from the album Time Further Out. Actually, the follow-up album to the famous Time Out album from Dave and the Quartet. Of course, Dave here on piano, Paul Desmond on alto sax, Joe Morello drums, and Eugene Wright on bass. There's also a version with words that Dave and the Quartet recorded with Carmen McRae that's worth finding. This is also a great way to get an hour of jazz started. Hello there and welcome. You're listening to Jazz with Dave Schwann. It's always a pleasure to have you aboard. We hope things are going well for you and yours, and we hope the music makes things even better. Ralph Moore and his quintet up next from their recording, Rejuvenate. Here's the title cut.

an upbeat tune with an appropriate title, Rejuvenate. It opens up the CD of the same name from the Ralph Moore Quintet, recorded back in February of 1988. Great guys here with Ralph on tenor sax, Steve Turay there on trombone, Mulgrew Miller on piano, Peter Washington on bass, and Marvin Smitty Smith on drums. Here's drummer Willie Jones III.

Truthful Blues. It's from the recording Fallen Heroes from drummer Willie Jones III. Jeremy Pelt wrote the tune. We heard Jeremy on trumpet, Gerald Cannon on bass with George Cables on piano. Also Justin Robinson on alto sax and Steve Davis on trombone. Willie Jones III, of course, leading the group on drums.

0: Bob Mintzer and the WDR Big Band in Cologne, Germany, with Bob's tune called New Look. A very fine sounding tune. It is also. It's from the recording Soundscapes with Bob conducting the band. We also heard Bob soloing on tenor sax, Billy Test on piano. You're listening to Jazz with Dave Schwann. A lot more jazz to come. Please stay with us, and thank you for joining us.
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0: Christian McBride's big band is coming up in just a couple minutes, but first, here's Ella.

Ella Fitzgerald with Buddy Bregman's orchestra, and Cole Porter's tune, All of You, from the classic recording Ella Fitzgerald sings the Cole Porter Songbook. Christian McBride and the Big Band up next from their Grammy-winning recording for Jimmy, Wes, and Oliver, saluting Jimmy Smith, Wes Montgomery, and Oliver Nelson, along with Christian and the Big Band, two very special guests, Joey DeFrancesco on organ and Mark Whitfield on guitar. Here's a tune by Wes Montgomery, Road Song.

They never failed to please. Christian McBride and the big band with two special guests, Joey DeFrancesco on organ, Mark Whitfield guitar, of course Christian on bass leading the band, the great big band, from their recording for Jimmy, Wes, and Oliver, Wes Montgomery's Road Song. And of course, Jimmy, Wes, and Oliver saluting Jimmy Smith, Wes Montgomery, and Oliver Nelson. You're listening to Jazz with Dave Schwann. Our thanks once again for doing so. Up next, Bill Charlap and his trio with Peter Washington on bass and Kenny Washington on drums from their great recording called Street of Dreams. Here is Out of Nowhere.

Out of Nowhere. Bill Charlap and the trio from their recording Street of Dreams. Bill at the piano, Peter Washington bass, and Kenny Washington on drums. Well, one good piano trio deserves another. How about Bill Evans?

from the great 1959 Riverside recording Portrait in Jazz. Bill Evans and his trio, Bill at the piano, Scott LaFaro bass, Paul Moshian on drums, with Miles Davis's tune, Blue in Green. You're listening to Jazz with Dave Schwann and saxophonist Todd Herbert.

And there is tenor saxophonist Todd Herbert with his tune May Waltz. That is also the title cut of the CD. We heard Todd on tenor sax, David Hazeltine on piano, John Weber bass, and Jason Brown on drums. And before that, Bill Evans with Blue and Green. We thank you so much for joining us this hour and hope you enjoyed all the great American music we call jazz. Dave Schwann finishing up with saxophonist Ken Fowser from his recording Now Hear This and One and Done.

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the Todd Herbert Quartet from their recording May Waltz, and a tune called Face to Face. Todd on tenor sax, the composer of the tune at the piano, David Hazeltine, John Weber on bass, and Jason Brown on drums. You're listening to Jazz with Dave Schwann. How are you? We hope things are going well for you and yours, and as always, we hope the music makes things even better. Thank you for your support of the great American music we call jazz. Bassist Alexander Claffey up next with his quintet featuring Benny Benack III on trumpet. Nicole Glover is on tenor sax, Julius Rodriguez piano, and Joe Farnsworth on drums. This is from their recording Good Spirits, and they certainly do sound like they are in good spirits with McCoy Tyner's Inner Glimpse.

Inner Glimpse, music by the late great McCoy Tyner, which opens up the CD Good Spirits. Good Spirits indeed, from bassist Alexander Claffey and his colleagues here, featuring Benny Benack III on trumpet, Nicole Glover tenor sax, Julius Rodriguez piano, and Joe Farnsworth on drums. You're listening to Jazz with Dave Schwann and guitarist Dave Stryker up next from his recording Baker's Circle. Here's Cole Porter's Everything I Love.

Dave Stryker on guitar, with Walter Smith III on tenor sax, Jared Gold, the organist, and McClenty Hunter on drums, with Cole Porter's tune, Everything I Love, from Dave's recording called Baker's Circle. You're listening to Jazz with Dave Schwann. Here is something from trumpeter Eddie Henderson's recording, Shuffle and Deal. God bless the child.

0: God bless the child that's got his own. The great tune, of course, by Billie Holiday, co-written by Arthur Herzog Jr. along with Billie Holiday. That version we just heard from the recording Shuffle and Deal from trumpeter Eddie Henderson. What a beautiful rendition of God Bless the Child here. Donald Harrison on alto sax, Kenny Barron on piano, Gerald Cannon on bass, and Mike Clark on drums. You're listening to Jazz with Dave Schwann. Our thanks again for doing so. Please stay with us. We have a lot more jazz ahead.
1: This is Brent Benulis, host of Collector's Choice, inviting you to join me here at WETF on Wednesdays at noon for a session of Jazz from New England, during which we will listen to jazz giants of yesteryear, such as Johnny Hodges, Artie Shaw, and Bobby Hackett, to boppers such as Joe Gordon, Phil Woods, and Roy Haynes, to the modernists such as Tony Williams, James Williams, and Terry Lynn Carrington. Meanwhile, stay tuned right here on WETF for the best in jazz all day and all night.
2: Hi, I'm Gloria Krolak, host of Morning Glory. 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What's a vibraphone? Just the coolest instrument ever. Played with two or four mallets, player's preference, the vibraphone swings and sings, whispers and whistles, blends in and stands out. Catch the vibes at 8 a.m. Eastern Time at WETF-FM, the jazz station in South Bend, Indiana, and streaming online at jazzradiowetf.org.

Mose Allison with Deed I Do from his recording V8 Ford Blues. We have the late great Harold Mayburn up next from a recording called Mayburn Plays Coltrane. Self-explanatory, I think. John Coltrane, of course. Here is Harold's version of John Coltrane's My Favorite Things.

Yes, sir. The late, great Harold Mayburn at the piano with My Favorite Things from the recording Mayburn Plays Coltrane. Harold giving everyone a chance to shine here, of course, Mr. Mayburn on piano, his good friend and student Eric Alexander on tenor sax, John Weber on bass, and Joe Farnsworth on drums. Listening to that, you can hear some influences or some snippets from the John Coltrane recording of My Favorite Things going back to 1960. The great McCoy Tyner on piano in that recording. Steve Davis was on bass and Elvin Jones on drums. Can't leave out that quartet, can we? You're listening to Jazz with Dave Schwann, and we take things down now with the Uptown Jazz Tentet from their recording What's Next. Baritone saxophonist Carl Meraki is featured here on Wayne Shorter's Infant Eyes.

Baritone saxophonist Carl Maraghi, featured there on Wayne Shorter's Infant Eyes. Carl, part of the group The Uptown Jazz Tentet. It's from their recording called What's Next? You're listening to Jazz with Dave Schwann, and Eric Reed is who is next from his recording For Such a Time as This. Here's his tune called Thelonious.

That's Eric Reed with his tune Thelonious for Thelonious Monk and Charles Mingus. It's from Eric's recording called For Such a Time as This. Eric on piano, Chris Lewis on tenor sax, Alex Bonham on bass, and Kevin Kenner drums. We thank you so much for joining us this hour and hope you enjoyed all the great American music we call jazz. Dave Schwann finishing up with saxophonist Walt Weisskopf from his recording Fountain of Youth and Double Date.

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the University of Mary Jazz Ensemble, conducted by Scott Prebis, and featuring special guest Bob Montgomery on trumpet, who wrote the tune BNW. And Scott Prebis, yes, that's the same Scott Prebis who you hear every Saturday night at 10 here on WETFLP with Prebis on Jazz. Be sure to tune in. It's a wonderful show hosted by former, well, South Bend native Scott Prebis, who moved out to Bismarck, North Dakota years, decades ago, and was the director of jazz studies at the University of Mary. Welcome to another session of Big Band Blowout here on WETFLP, the jazz station, South Bend, Indiana. I'm your host, Brent Benoulis, and for the listening to some bands, and now let's give a listen to Buddy Rich and company at live at Ronnie Scott's in What was the year of this? 1971, and the tune, Miles Davis's Milestones.

Stan Kenton and his orchestra in 1960 at a dance gig in Barstow, California. And the tune was Ray Wetzel's Head Arrangement Intermission Riff, which actually got more polished up and a little more arranged for this occasion and this for this recording. And the soloists, Ronnie Rubin and Bill Trujillo on tenor saxophones, Kent Larson on trombone, and Jack Nimitz on baritone saxophone. And before that, it was Buddy Rich and Ronnie Scott's in London, 1971, with Milestones. And my best guest on the soloist was Jeff Stout on trumpet, muted, and Wayne Nawes on open trumpet and trombone. Bruce Paulson, I believe it was. But it was Jimmy Mosher on alto saxophone and Pat LaBarbera on tenor, also featured on that. And at the piano, Bob Dogan. And, of course, the one and only Buddy Rich on drums. And you're listening to Big Band Blowout here on WETF. And let's hear now from the Thad Jones and Mel Lewis and the Jazz Orchestra in 1966 from their album Presenting Thad Jones, Mel Lewis, and the Jazz Orchestra. And the tune by Thad and arranged by Thad for the band Once Around. And we're going to hear some wonderful work by Bill Berry on trumpet here, and Pepper Adams on baritone saxophone, Hank Jones at the piano, and the drummer, of course, Mel Lewis.

from their 1966 album presenting Thad Jones, Mel Lewis, and the Jazz Orchestra. That was a piece written by Thad and arranged for the band by Thad, called Once Around, and featuring Bill Berry on trumpet and Pepper Adams, baritone saxophone, Jake Hanna at the piano, wonderful bass playing by Richard Davis, by the way, and the great Mel Lewis on drums. And you've been listening to Big Band Blowout here on WETFLP, the jazz station, South Bend, Indiana. And we have time for one more. Let's give a listen now to the 25th celebration by the Diva Orchestra. They were celebrating their 25th anniversary together in 2017, which makes them now over 30, since they formed a band with the help of wonderful help by Stanley Kaye and the founder of the band. And the piece we're going to listen to going out is called East Coast Andy, composed and arranged by Lee Pelzer, who is also featured on baritone saxophone in this piece, and also Jamie Dauber on trumpet. Your host for Big Band Blowout, Brent Badulis, I want to thank you for listening. This session always flies by for me. hope you enjoy it as much as I do. But I want to thank you for listening. It's been a real pleasure sharing this wonderful Big Band recordings with you. Until next week, bye for now.

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greetings and welcome aboard the Jazz Train. I'm your host, John Pollock, and it's time for another one of our musical journeys. We check the calendar and feature music recorded on a particular date. Today, the date in the spotlight is August 25th, and our journey will span 72 years, beginning in 1925, before ending in 1997 with numerous stops along the way. As always, I saved you a seat right up front and invite you to join me on another musical adventure. Let's get underway on August 25th, 1925, with Ethel Waters.

Ethel Waters started today's first set on August 25th, 1925, recording for Columbia in New York. The tune was Loud Speakin' Papa, written by Lou Pollock and Jack Yellen. On that, Ethel Waters doing the singing. Horace Holmes was on cornet, Alex Jackson on bass saxophone, and Pearl Wright on piano. We followed with Frankie Trumbauer and his orchestra with Bix and Lang. That was The Billing, from 1927 in New York, recording for OK. The tune was Three Blind Mice, credited to Frankie Trumbauer and Chauncey Morehouse. On that, solo contributions from Bix Beiderbecke on cornet, Frankie Trumbauer on C melody saxophone, Eddie Lang on guitar, and Adrian Rollini on bass saxophone. We also heard a little bit from Itzy Riskin on piano, Don Murray on clarinet, the drumming by Chauncey Morehouse. We close the set with Jimmy Noone's Apex Club Orchestra from 1928, recording for Vocalion in Chicago. The tune was Oh Sister, Ain't That Hot, and boy, it really was. That tune by Will Donaldson and Harry White. On that, we heard from Jimmy Noone on clarinet, Joe Poston on alto saxophone, Earl Hines on piano, Bud Scott on banjo, and Johnny Wells on drums. We'll move up now to 1936 and join Benny Carter with Kai Ewen's orchestra.

We started the last set with Benny Carter with Kai Ewens Orchestra in 1936 in Copenhagen, Denmark, recording for HMV. The tune was an original by Benny Carter entitled Blue Interlude. On that, solos by Benny Carter on alto saxophone and on trumpet, and by Christian Jensen on piano. We followed with a quintet of the Hot Club of France from 1939 in London, recording for Decca. The tune was The Man I Love, written by George and Ira Gershwin, that featured Django Reinhardt on guitar and Stefan Grappelli on piano. Let's move up now to 1947 and join the Benny Goodman Sextet.

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Until then, stay tuned right here at 105.7 FM in South Bend or around the world at jazzradiowetf.org for the best in jazz all day and all night.

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1: You're riding on the jazz train with your host, John Pollock. We're listening today to music recorded on August 25th in years past, and we have about an hour remaining in today's musical journey. Let's pick things up now in 1950 with Louis Armstrong and Ella Fitzgerald.

We started the last set on August 18th, 1950, with Louis Armstrong and Ella Fitzgerald, with Cy Oliver and his orchestra. They were in New York recording for Decca. The tune was Dream a Little Dream of Me, written by Wilbur Schwent, Fabian Andre, and Gus Kahn. On that, we heard Ella Fitzgerald singing, Louis Armstrong singing, and playing trumpet. We followed with Sidney Bechet and his Blue Note Jazzmen from 1953 in New York recording for Blue Note. The tune was Black and Blue, written by Fats Waller, Harry Brooks, and Andy Razzaf. On that, we heard Jonah Jones on trumpet, Sidney Bechet on soprano saxophone, Jimmy Archie on trombone, Buddy Weed on piano, Walter Page on bass, and Johnny Blowers on drums. We'll continue now in 1953 with the Lassie Golan American All-Stars.

Owasi Gulen American All-Stars started off the last set on August 25th, 1953, recording in Stockholm, Sweden for Metronome. The tune was an original by Lars Gulen called Late Date. On that, Conti Condoli on trumpet, Frank Rossolino on trombone, Zoot Sims on tenor saxophone, Lee Konitz on alto saxophone, Lars Gulen on baritone saxophone, Don Begley on bass, and Stan Levy on drums. We followed with the Art Pepper Quintet from 1954 in Hollywood, recording for Discovery, the tune original by Art Pepper called Straight Life, that based on the chords of After You've Gone. On that, Art Pepper on alto saxophone, Jack Montrose on tenor saxophone, Claude Williamson on piano, Monty Budwig on bass, and Larry Bunker on drums. Let's move up to 1956 and join Buddy Rich and his orchestra.

Buddy Rich and his orchestra led off the last set on August 25th, 1956, in Los Angeles, recording for Norgran. We heard a tune called Ain't It the Truth, written by Count Basie and Buster

0: Harding. On that, we heard from Harry Edison on trumpet, Bob Cooper on tenor saxophone, Jimmy Rolls on piano, Frank Rosolino on trombone, Buddy Rich was the drummer, the arrangement by Marty Page. After that, it was the Kenny Burrell Quartet from 1959, live at the Five Spot in New York City, music issued by Blue Note. We heard the Tad Dameron composition, If You Could See Me Now, played by Kenny Burrell on guitar, Roland Hanna on piano, Ben Tucker on bass, and Art Blakey on drums. We close with the Blue Mitchell Quartet from 1960 in New York, recording for Riverside, the tune written by Ron L. Bright called Sweet Pumpkin. On that, Blue Mitchell on trumpet, Wynton Kelly on piano, Sam Jones on bass, and Roy Brooks on drums. You're riding on the Jazz Train with your host, John Pollock. I'll be right back with some more music and information after these next announcements.
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0: You're riding on the Jazz Train with your host, John Pollock. We're listening today to music recorded on August 25th in years past, and we've just entered the final half hour of today's musical journey. Let's pick things up now in 1960 with the Teddy Charles New Directions Quartet.

The Teddy Charles New Directions Quartet led off the last set on August 25, 1960, from the Museum of Modern Art in New York. The music issued by Warwick. We heard a Booker Little composition called The Confined Few, with Booker Little on trumpet, Booker Irvin on tenor saxophone, Teddy Charles on vibes, Mal Waldron on piano, Addison Farmer on bass, and Ed Shaughnessy on drums. We followed with Duke Ellington, Alone at the Piano, from 1972 in New York, the music issued by Azure and Storyville, the tune and original by Ellington entitled Melancholia. We close with The Big Three from 1975 in Los Angeles, recording for Pablo. We heard the Kenny Durham tune Blue Bossa, played by Milt Jackson on vibes, Joe Pass on guitar, and Ray Brown on bass. Let's continue 1987 with Helen Merrill and Gil Evans. So-

0: We started today's final set on August 25th, 1987, with Helen Merrill and Gil Evans in New York recording for MRC. The tune was Summertime, written by George and Ira Gershwin and DeBose Hayward. We heard Helen Merrill singing, backed by an orchestra led by Gil Evans. He contributed the arrangement as well, a familiar one to many of us. On that, we also heard from Steve Lacy on soprano saxophone, Joe Beck on guitar, Buster Williams on bass, and Mel Lewis on drums. Then we heard from Jackie Byard from 1988, recording for Soul Note in New York. The tune was Foolin' Myself, written by Peter Tinturin and Jack Lawrence. On that, we heard Jackie Byard on piano. We close with the Keith Ingham Trio from 1997 in New York, recording for Sackville. The tune was Winter Moon, written by Hoagie Carmichael and Harold Adamson. On that, Bobby Gordon on clarinet, Keith Ingham on piano, and Arnie Kinsella on drums. Well, today's edition of the Jazz Train is running out. I hope you heard something that you liked, something new perhaps.
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